0: also ahead, the proposed merger between Hollywood heavyweights Paramount and Warner Brothers is under heavy scrutiny, including from California's Attorney General.
1: I can imagine them in some war room being like, guys, we're getting our butts kicked. What can we do? How can we impose some pressure?
2: Those stories after this news.
3: Live from NPR News in Washington, I'm Ryland Barton. The Trump administration announced a new round of sanctions aimed at Iran today, calling on countries to sever financial ties or face retaliation from the U.S. NPR's Michelle Kellerman has more on Iran's response.
4: The Iranians remain defiant, even though some Iranian leaders have admitted it's likely to inflict a lot more pain on the economy, which is suffering huge losses right now. Even before Bessent's news conference, Iran's new security chief was warning that any country that helps the U.S. with these economic restrictions would be considered an enemy, and he warned that Iran would target their interests. He said that Iran would attack oil tankers trying to leave the Persian Gulf, again saying, quote, that not a single drop of oil will leave the region. So Iran seems to be ready to use this new leverage that it has over the Strait of Hormuz, and we'll continue to fight back.
3: NPR's Michelle Kellerman reporting. South Carolina Republicans will choose a Senate nominee tomorrow. President Trump's super PAC is spending hundreds of thousands of dollars in a last-minute get-out-the-vote push for the late Senator Lindsey Graham's sister, Darlene Graham, who's serving out the rest of his term. South Carolina Public Radio's Luis Alfredo Garcia reports the race is a test of Trump's endorsement power.
5: GOP voters already narrowed their options to Senator Darlene Graham and Congressman Ralph Norman. Both have been trying to sway people who voted for other candidates in the initial special primary election. 65-year-old Tim Riley attended President Trump's rally for Graham in Myrtle Beach on Friday. He says he's a fan of the president, but didn't rely on endorsements when making a decision.
6: She's new blood into the political arena. It was important to find out what she's about before we cast our votes.
5: He says he will vote for Graham, but he says that's because of her stance against abortion rights and a lack of background in politics, something she's also been criticized for. For NPR News, I'm Luis Alfredo Garcia in Columbia, South Carolina.
3: California's highest court is weighing whether a sheriff broke the law when he seized hundreds of thousands of ballots earlier this year. Madison Ament of member station KVCR reports.
7: Sheriff Chad Bianco of Riverside County took the ballots after last year's statewide election on redistricting to favor Democrats. Bianco, a Republican who was then running for governor, says he was investigating voter fraud. His attorney says Bianco had a warrant and acted within the law. But Sonny Walknin, an attorney for the plaintiffs, says a warrant doesn't trump California election code.
8: We argue today before the court that no one, not even an elected sheriff, has the power to ignore election rules and seize cast ballots outside the view of the public.
7: The court also heard a case about whether California's attorney general has the authority to tell Bianco to stop his investigation. The court has 90 days to issue its decisions. For NPR News, I'm Madison Ament in San Bernardino.
3: The Dow rose a quarter of a percent today. This is NPR News from Washington.
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10: Kwakwai, biwita ya asat tapkinaya. 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
11: Oi, paiansa lamata. Kyllä makkosa jonka piimaatsua. This is your KEYI closure and delay report for Monday, August 24th. Delays from the Hopi Department of Transportation will begin road work August 31st at Katina Point to Kokotmobi. Expect lane restrictions or use alternative routes to Flagstaff. More details at 928-734-3182. The Hopi Sinom Transit has now reopened the midday routes. More details at 928-734-3232. 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
13: 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Se'el eats by huhukya. Early this morning, the wind was blowing.
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11: 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And save the date for the Nutwini Coalition Food and Agriculture Symposium, which will be held September 18th and 19th. 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More details at 928-734-2380. 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

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This is your local weather update. For Ganado, Sawmill area, you're currently sitting at 82 degrees. Tonight is going to be partly cloudy with a low around 60, west wind, 5 miles per hour. And for Kings Canyon, Puensicville, Oalapaki, Jinito, you are currently sitting at 87 degrees. Tonight partly cloudy with a low around 63, northwest wind 5 to 9 miles per hour. And for Second Mesa, Cipalo, Besango, Bobebesandove, Jueve, Owenge, Manzana, we're currently sitting at 87 degrees. Tonight partly cloudy with a low around 60, northwest wind 5 to 9 miles per hour. And for Kekotsmove, Ajaive, Hoat, Velapaka, Vekotse, Willake, Pokangi, you're currently sitting at 87 degrees. Tonight, partly cloudy with a low around 60, northwest wind 5 to 8 miles per hour. And for Munkape, Tivasiti, Tive, Pasagi, you're currently sitting at 88 degrees. Tonight, partly cloudy with a low around 63, northwest wind 6 miles per hour. And for Winslow, Homolovi, you're currently sitting at 90 degrees. Tonight, partly cloudy with a low around 64, west wind 5 to 7 miles per hour. And for Nabatekeove, Wapaki, Dhoni Park, Flagstaff, you're currently sitting at 80 degrees. Tonight is going to be mostly clear at the low around 57, calm winds. And some national days for you today. It is August 24, 2026. It is Pluto Demoted Day. National Peach Pie Day, National Knife Day, and National Emery Day, and Kobe Bryant Day, and National Waffle Day, and National Self First Day. You should always put yourself first. And don't forget that this month is National Wellness Month and National Dog Month and National Back to School Month. Those are all your national days for today, August 24, 2026. And you guys have a good rest of your evening. Stay safe, stay hydrated, continue to look out for one another, especially yourselves, elders, and your kiddos. And enjoy the rest of your evening. Stay tuned from 7 to 9 p.m. We have the Classic Rock Night. And you can tune in at 88.1 FM or 89.1 LPFM. 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
1: 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We're from White River, Arizona. We appreciate you guys. 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

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hey, hey, hey, hey, hey, hey, hey, hey, hey, hey, hey, hey, hey, hey, hey, hey, hey, hey, hey, hey, hey, hey, hey, hey, hey, hey, hey, hey, hey, hey, hey, hey, hey, hey, hey, hey, hey, hey, hey, hey, 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

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hey, hey, hey, hey, hey, hey

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hey, hey, hey, hey, hey, hey, hey, hey, hey, hey, hey, hey, hey, hey, hey, hey, hey, hey, hey, hey, hey, hey, hey, hey, hey, hey, hey, hey, hey, hey, hey, hey, hey, hey, hey, hey, hey, hey, hey, hey, 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hey, hey, hey, hey, hey, hey

the following is a flash flood warning. The National Weather Service in Flagstaff has issued a flash flood warning for the Paria River in Coconino County in north central Arizona until 6 a.m. Mountain Standard Time or 7 a.m. Mountain Daylight Time tonight. At 11:31 p.m. Mountain Standard Time or 12:31 a.m. Mountain Daylight Time, river gauge reports indicate a large flood wave on the Paria River is traveling south from Utah toward the Arizona border. Flash flooding is ongoing or expected to begin shortly. Hazards, life-threatening flash flooding. Thunderstorms producing flash flooding in and around the Paria River. Source, radar indicated. Impact, life-threatening flash flooding of areas in and around the Paria River. Some locations in general experience flash flooding includes the American Christian National Monument and Lee Ferry. This includes the Colorado River near mile marker zero. This includes the following recreation areas and campgrounds, Lee Ferry campsite. This includes the following creeks, washes and rivers, Colorado River and Paria River. Get out of the Paria River's Lock Canyon. Flood waters will flow down the Paria River, reaching the confluence with the Colorado River at Lee Ferry around 6 p.m. Mountain Standard Time. A flash flood warning has been issued until 6 a.m. Mountain Standard Time Tuesday for the following counties: Coconino, Arizona,

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1: 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And it is a Nuptina song, a long hair song that I've never really forgotten ever since he sang it to me. Ta nu amumita lani.

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Today I will be singing you an Inuktitut song. 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

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Yay.

0: Hey, this is Chris Kane from the Chris Kane Trio. We got
1: Lady Crow from the Chris Kane Trio.
0: And Liam Baja from the Chris Kane Trio.
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0: Hopi Public Radio. We're from White River, Arizona. We appreciate you guys. Thank you.

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0: Welcome to town, people. 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Everybody was talking about him. Henry Swank Club.
1: Yeah.
0: I saw him drop in there tonight. I got there. I said, yeah, people. They were really hell of a ball. Yes, I know.

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I heard Mama and Papa talking. I heard Papa tell Mama to let that boy boogie woogie. It's in him, and it got to come out. And I felt so good when I was boogieing just the same. Yes, I know.

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But I understand why. See, it's burning me to hold on to this. I know this is something I gotta do, but that don't mean I want to. What I'm trying to say is that I love you. I feel like this is coming to an end, and it's better for me to

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0: Hey, this is Chris Kane from the Chris Kane Trio. We got
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0: 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We're from White River, Arizona. We appreciate you guys. Thank you.

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And here with you this morning is one and only Randall Molly, a better known as Wago, bringing you some good Native American Indian jams to get your day going here. Hopefully I can help out by getting your day going here. 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So, hey, this is the Native American Public Radio Station, a program of the Hopi Foundation. Alrighty, we are here in the northern part of Arizona here, Hopi Tewa Nation. So, we are going to be jamming to Tato this morning. And I'm the one saying that I'm glad that you guys are all joining me. So, hey, just jam with us and start your day off here on August 25th, 2026. A great morning here. So, with that said, it's Taco Tuesday, all right? So, 610 here, KUI radio station. And the first song you heard was the Morning Country Natawi, all right? And so, with Donald Ahunua, so we are going to go in. All right, the first break of dawn by Anita and Pharaoh. Okay, so 8:610. So thank you for joining me here this morning. Here we go. We thought that we.

0: Hey.
1: Okay, that was Clay Unnipped by Beryl and Anita. So, good morning, 617 KUI, great Tuesday morning. We are with Jim and Chotata with Soul. We are going with the next one. One is called the Hey Hey Atawi, alrighty, by Hopi Day School students. Alrighty, so good morning. Hope you all enjoy your morning. Getting out of bed, getting a shower maybe, alrighty. Or already having breakfast, what are you doing? Hey, glad you guys are up. Here we go.

0: right. Hope you guys can still in this. We, hey, Atawi, hey, good way to start your morning all listening to Hey Atawi here. So hopefully y'all getting out of bed and getting ready for Tuesday here. And I'm trying to help you out by bringing you some good music to get your morning going. All right. So 624 KUI radio station on 88.1 FM. 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We are streaming around the world at KUII.net. So, hey, join us, worldwide people. We're glad to have you join us here. So, let's continue with more music. Hey, already going to do some morning shout outs here. Some people already up listening to KUII. Hey, good morning, Yabedaga. All the way down south. I don't know if she's still home. Hey, good morning, granddaughter. And also to Evelyn Duakaku, my sister, that is still here. Gonna be heading back out to Colorado pretty soon, so glad to have you home for this weekend. And also to Elspaliela, hey, good morning. I beg your beauty here. Yeah, just rolling on, getting up at Bedger Butte, probably. And to Leon Robo, all the way down to San Ildefonso. All right, he won the Tomoy Kundapur. Tuning in here to KYI. 625, and we are going next week. A turtle dance, hey, going all the way to New Mexico to Aukio again. Cop Points in the Aldefonso area, hey. And who else is in that area, boy? Titsuge, alrighty, so here we go to all of you. Cipriano Garcia with Turtle Dance. All cool, yeah, shot.
1: Hush, hush, hush, hush, hush, hush, hush, hush, hush, hush, hush, hush, hush, hush, hush, hush, hush, hush, hush, hush, hush, hush, hush, hush, hush, hush, hush, hush, hush, hush, hush, hush, hush, 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

Hey, hey, hey, hey, hey, hey, hey, hey, hey, hey, hey, hey, hey, hey, hey, hey, hey, hey, hey, hey, hey, hey, hey, hey, hey, hey, hey, hey, hey, hey, hey, hey, hey, hey, hey, hey, hey, hey, hey, hey, 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

Hey, hey, hey, hey, hey, hey, hey, hey, hey, hey, hey, hey, hey, hey, hey, hey, hey, hey, hey, hey, hey, hey, hey, hey, hey, hey, hey, hey, hey, hey, hey, hey, hey, hey, hey, hey, hey, hey, hey, hey, 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hey, hey, hey, hey, hey, hey, hey, hey, hey, hey, hey, hey, hey, hey, hey, hey, hey, hey, hey, hey, hey, hey, hey, hey, hey, hey, hey, hey, hey, hey, hey, hey, hey, hey, hey, hey, hey, hey, hey, hey, hey, hey, hey, hey, hey, hey

0: Okay, Turtle Dancer with Cipriano Garcia out of San Juan area. Okay, on you. So 6:34, it is great Tuesday morning. Hey, hope you're all having a great morning so far. Hey, breakfast time or ridey or shower time, whatever. Hey, just get out of bed and let's get Tuesday going here. I'll try to help you out with the good Native American music. All right, so jump out of bed, start jumping around, singing around, humming around, motioning, whatever you do to dance anyway. So we are going next with Angaxin Tawi Wila Winma. So here we go, we are jamming this morning, and here with you this morning, one and only Randall Molly here. Better know this way, so hey, enjoy me and jam.
1: Hello, this is Awanma, and I would like to sing you a song that I've learned from my pa. And it is a Nuptina song, a long hair song that I've never really forgotten ever since he sang it to me. Ta ne amumi ta launi.

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Happy May, Happy

0: 哎，
1: Alright, yeah, we move with Oxen Thoey, okay, 640 LKUI, a radio station for East Ham watchers. Hey, traffic got busy this morning, so remember we got the buses on the run, so let's all be safe out there. Watch out for the buses, I'll be picking up the little ones, our students, our granddaughters, our grandkids, anyway, so hey, just look out for them. Buses on the road. I want to thank the bus drivers for doing a great, great job. Good morning, bus drivers, and also all the school cooks that are already cooking breakfast. Alrighty. Man, I wish somebody could come here and cook me breakfast. Anyway, it's a great morning here, and we're going to keep it that way all day, so let's all be safe out there. So take care of one another, and if you're on the road, be, hey, as you finish your driving, look out for the other driver. Traffic was already be easy wire this morning. I don't know where everybody's going, man. They're going all east here this morning while I was coming to work, man. There was a line of cars going east, so just be all careful out there, and maybe just getting home from someplace, getting to work, or going home. So 6:41, and we are next going on to, let's see. We're going to Nawa Kinta, we Rene Makiwa. So a prayer song, hey, let's all get out of bed and go out and say our prayers. So if not, hey, prayers have been said by one and only here, yours truly, hey. So let's start Tuesday off.

Okay, now working time. Every day, Maki wa gray, gray, moist wake up to. So it's 6:43 and we are continuing with more music. Here we are going to Happy Song by Elsa Kyakuku. So, hey, hope you are all happy, rising, getting out of bed. Greeting Tuesday morning here. So here we go with Happy Song.

Okay, happy song there by Elsie. Great morning, great Tuesday morning, alrighty. So, shout out to some early risers here. Good morning, shout out going to Sarah Hunt and the Hoodbella, and also Tara Leslie from Palaka. Good morning. Hey, awake anyway. So, yeah, hey, a penny going all the way out to Steamboat, Arizona to. Yeah, I hate to say her name anyway, but Leona Kutzbama, good morning out there. Penny, you all have a great, great morning, and thank you for tuning into Dr. Lee. So, we are at 6:46 on this great Tuesday morning. Going to bird song number 8 by Keith Mahone, all the way down from Wallapai Country, down southwest from here, I guess. Alrighty, so here we go. Keith Mahone.

Alrighty, Kid Moon with Birdsong there. Sounding good, 6:48, and we are heading on with Roger Mazur on song number 3. I don't know what song it is, so surprise us. So here we go.

Okay, hey, yeah, was Roger Mays and the group there, Butterfly and Song. So, 650 here at KUI Radio Station. 650, great Tuesday morning here, and we are Jimmy Totatoli. Hey, we're trying to help you out with some good songs to start your day off. You on the road, be careful. Remember, be a defensive driver, look out for the other driver. It's a great Tuesday morning when it keeps it that way all day long, so let's all be careful and watch out for each other. Just, hey, wave at each other. Hey, you're going along, let it know it's a great Tuesday morning. And if you see one another out there stopping by the burrito man or burrito lady, just say good morning and greet each other. Say good words. All right. So, hey, tell the burrito man I'm here. Yeah. All right. Anyway, let's see. We are going to go with, we just got going with Mr. Mace there. And let's see. We are going to try a Buffalo Dance song here by yours truly and Butch Mully here. So out of our album called Remember and Moke. All right, this one's seemed kind of scratched up, so hopefully it'll work.

Alrighty, boy, okay, alright, that's all we need here. And it was myself and my boy, Butch Molly, songwriting on album called Remember Mook, oh, my older boy. Anyway, so we are at 6:54, and we are jamming, and we're going to go to the mainland, alrighty, all the way to mainland by Lil Ingress, and the title of the song is a sunrise song, alrighty? So here we go, Lil Ingress, take it away.

0: All right, Leland Grace on the main man. All righty, sunrise song. All right, cool. Hey, 7 o'clock here. Good morning. Great this morning. ID, and we shall continue.
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0: Okay, hey, you are jamming to KUYI here. On the Tato Show here. Good morning, good Tuesday morning to you. Once it's getting out of bed, it's 7 o'clock. Alrighty, so time to get ready for work. If you're not ready yet, hey, have a good breakfast and great shower, whatever you do, and make it a good Tuesday. Alrighty, so I'm kind of still got the Yanua hangover here, man. Yeah, man, I had a great weekend jamming out, man. I made it through, so I think I'm still hanging in there, kind of wobbling around, staggering around, but I'm still doing it here, so enjoy my weekend. I hope everybody enjoys their weekend, whatever they're doing, with all kinds of ceremonies going on. So with that said, hey, we are jamming to Tato on Tuesday morning here at KUYI radio station, and we are located here in northern part of Arizona, the Hopi Tewa Nation, and we are jamming to Tato. So here we go, track number 4. All right, a Buffalo song by Sherry Lewis, the YMI. So good morning, everybody.

Okay, hey, that was surely much away my sonny great man. Great boy, that's what a great boys wake up to. Anyway, some is real poor and some of you on the road, so let's all be careful out there. Be a defensive driver and look out for those.

It's Tuesday morning, you know. Somebody might already be thinking of, hey, tacos, all righty. So, hey, no tacos here, but man, I'm getting all in my thoughts and picturing all the good, crunchy tacos, all right. So, we are on our way next to, Soothing Rain, all righty, by Clark Tanakumba, all right. Corks, what would die? All righty, here we go.

Okay, Southern Rain by Carlton Akumba. Hey, a great Tuesday morning. We are jamming, so we are going next with Bucky Preston and Renee Makiwa. Hey, no song title on this one, but hey, it has to do with the morning song, alrighty? So here we go.

Okay, Bucky, you're ready to press under 7:12 on Great Tunes Morning here. Let's see, we are going to go with some two-stepping. Alrighty, we are going to go with Sweet Hearts of Navajo Land. Okay, we're going to go two-stepping with with a jealous grandma. Yeah, sure, grandma, don't see so much on it, can't be jealous. All right, here we go, jealous grandma, two-stepping.

a jealous grandmother by Sweethearts of Neverland. Alrighty, and we are at 7:15. Hey, it was a group was even out here during Harvest Festival back in the days. I say Chumumere, sounding good. Alrighty, hey, we are going next with Michael Garcia out of Timaya, Santa Ana. Alrighty, rain is coming. Alright, let it come. Bring it on.

Randy is coming by. Michael Garcia. All right, 7:18. Great Tuesday morning. Hope you guys are all up for Tuesday and ready to go with whatever you got to do today. Go to work and go to appointments and go shopping maybe, or hey, just going to catch up with your sleep and resting. I want to thank all the night owls out there. That's what they used to call us, night owls, man. Work during the night there to our law enforcement division, security people, and hospital staff out there. So thank you for doing a great job, and we appreciate your work and what you do, keeping us safe out there. So let's all be careful out there. Hey, good morning. Shout out to all our ADOT people, already people that work on the highway, keeping our roads safe. And remember, we got construction or road work going down south on 87. So let's all be the signs and be careful out there. We got workers out there standing out there in the hot sun. So let's all be careful today. It's a great day. I want to keep it that way all day long. So, by the way, So 7:19 today, KYI, 23rd birthday show, song one, number one song by the Molly Boys. All right, grandsons, all right.

All right, the Molly Boys there with the 23rd birthday show recording. All right, 722 KUYI radio station, doctor program. Great morning here on Hopi, and I hope you're all having a great, great morning wherever you are here. And we are jamming to some good Native American Indian music, so we thank you for joining us, and just enjoy till 8 o'clock. And 8 o'clock we'll be going to KNAU, all righty. So with this 7:22, we are going to go with Corn Dance song by Naniha Grubada Zuni, New Mexico. All righty, take it away.

Okay, according to the song there by the Zuni Group, okay, sounding good, 7:25. Hey, great Tuesday morning, on Tatoi. We are going to Warriors number 2 by Ryan Pulikaptua. So here we go, 7:26. Alrighty, hope you're on the road, getting to work. Alright, so be careful out there, be a defensive driver. Look out for the other driver, alrighty? Okay.

0: Dann hab einmal!
1: Wey, and Hamoy, alright, a great morning here on KUII here in Hope Rest, alright. Hey, we are Jimmy, 728. Hey, good morning to, hey, this guy here, Ryan. Alright, Ryan, yeah, have a good morning. Short awake. Alright, anyway, have a great day. And also to, going out to Nita Holloway, all the way in Albuquerque, New Mexico. Good morning, Nita. And great, great morning to this one, hey, making my day. Drew Harvey, good morning, Drew. You also have a great, great day, okay? All right, 728, we are going to Mr. Clark Talagoa with from the north and from the west, all righty. You just say all directions anyway. So, good morning, 726, Mr. Talagoa, good morning.

O'Reilly from the west, or correction, from the north, and the west O'Reilly, Clark Tanakuma there. So we are going to go with, let's see, we're going to go with, all right, let's go to Buffalo Dance Song. Let's see what it is. It's called Exiting Song, Buffalo Exiting Song, all right, with Butch Bolley, yours truly here, all right, so here we go.

Okay, there was that what was that now? Okay, Hopi Biscuit Dance, alrighty. Man, everybody trying to jump in there when everybody wants to sing this morning, alrighty. Anyway, we are at 7:39, great Tuesday morning here, Taco Tuesday on the Hopi Radio on KUYI. So we are going to continue jamming till 8 o'clock, and 8 o'clock we'll be switching over to KNAU, alrighty. Let's see, we are going New Mexico Pueblo style by BJ, all right.

0: that song there. 7:44, we be jay, all righty, hey, oh. Let's see, Pueblo style there, and we are going 7:44 this morning, Tuesday. We are going in good times, man. The best times are the good times. All right, we ride on, wake up to us. Oh, hey, good morning.
1: Norma, ¿estás más?

All right. We'll look up to her there. Hey, sounding good. Hey, kind of two songs put together and like, hey, recorded that way. So we are 7:49, about 10 more minutes or so to go with KNAU. So let's see how much songs we can get in there. Okay, all right, here we go. We're, hey, yours truly are coming up.

0: Okay, but for the song there in Tewa language by yours truly here. So we are 7:55 and we will be jamming after this on the ready.
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0: All right, I'm running there in 755. Probably about one more jam, good jam song, and we'll be at 8 o'clock. All right, here we go.

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1: Where illicit funds moved through Iranian shell companies, many of which have been sanctioned in the past by the U.S. Treasury Department. But reactions from other Gulf allies have been muted so far. Some only had dismal trade ties with Iran to begin with. And while the Trump administration now says welcoming flights from Iran help it to operate in the gray zone, direct flights from Tehran continue to land in Dubai, as well as other destinations like Turkey, Russia, and China, which says it has no plans to cut off Iran and slammed the new raft of U.S. sanctions. Iran, meanwhile, says it's ready with a two-year plan to manage the fallout from these latest measures. Aya Boltrawi, NPR News, Dubai.
2: The Trump administration is getting set to revoke the visas of up to 200,000 foreigners who came to the U.S. for short-term stays and then applied for asylum to stay permanently. State Department spokesman Tommy Pigott says that's fraud and that a visa is a privilege, not a right. He says they started to review these kinds of visas, which will be revoked on a rolling basis, and that the department is working with the Department of Homeland Security to identify the visa holders. The move will likely face legal challenges. President Trump's super PAC is spreading hundreds of thousands of dollars in the final hours before polls close in the Republican primary in South Carolina to support Darlene Graham for Senate. As NPR's Tamara Keith reports, Trump endorsed Graham, the sister of the late Senator Lindsey Graham.
3: MAGA Inc. is sitting on more than $400 million in campaign cash, but hasn't been spending it. Now the super PAC is injecting $827,000 in last-minute assistance to Darlene Graham for get-out-the-vote phone calls and text messages. Trump also held a rally for Graham last Friday, begging South Carolinians to get out and vote for her in what is expected to be a low-turnout special primary runoff against Republican Congressman Ralph Norman.
4: What I really want you to do is pretend, please, that I'm on the ballot. Just come and vote. It's so important.
3: The power of Trump's endorsement is also on the line. Tamara Keith, NPR News.
2: President Trump's latest financial disclosure shows he invested $50,000 into Elon Musk's SpaceX. It's unusual for a president to be a shareholder of a company that's also a major government contractor. The disclosure says it happened after the IPO in June and was one of more than 1,000 stock trades that Trump made that month. 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
7: Good morning, it's 8:04. I'm Richard Davis with Arizona Public Radio News from Flagstaff. A Havasupai tribal member has been charged in federal court following an assault on a New York woman who was hiking to Havasu Falls earlier this month. KNU's Adrian Scabaland has more.
8: Taylor Nardo Paya is accused of attacking the 27-year-old tourist after she became separated from her friend while hiking into Supai Village. According to court documents, the woman told law enforcement she became uncomfortable when she noticed Paya following her. He then allegedly slashed the woman's neck with a knife and fled with her phone when a nearby resident intervened. Fox 10 reports she is recovering at her home in New York City. Paya is charged with assault with a dangerous weapon. In a statement to KNAU, the Havasupai chairwoman says the violence is unacceptable and doesn't reflect.
7: Following an assault on a New York woman who was hiking to Havasu Falls earlier this month. KNU's Adrian Scabaland has more.
8: Taylor Nardo Paya is accused of attacking the 27-year-old tourist after she became separated from her friend while hiking into Supai Village. According to court documents, the woman told law enforcement she became uncomfortable when she noticed

0: charged with assault with a dangerous weapon. In a statement to KNAU, the Havasupai chairwoman says the violence is unacceptable and doesn't reflect the hospitality the tribe extends to thousands of tourists each year. For KNAU, I'm Adrian Scavland in Flagstaff.
1: The Hualapai Tribal Council passed a resolution last week opposing construction of data centers on tribal land. That's according to a press release from the Hualapai tribe, citing critical water shortages on the Colorado River as one reason for the opposition. The release also mentions potential environmental and community impacts from data centers like light pollution and wastewater discharge. There's a growing backlash to data centers nationwide, including bipartisan support for temporary bans on data center construction. Arizona Secretary of State Adrian Fontes says Arizonans will still be able to vote by mail following a decision by the U.S. Supreme Court. Justices on Monday allowed President Donald Trump's plan to restrict mail-in voting to move forward. His executive order directs the U.S. Postal Service to help decide which voters can receive mail-in ballots. According to Fontes, however, the ruling changes nothing, and voters should make plans to cast their ballots as they normally would. In an emergency ruling, the Supreme Court allowed part of Trump's order to move forward, but didn't decide whether it was ultimately lawful. A separate case in federal court is challenging the order itself. You're listening to KNAU Arizona Public Radio. As the monsoon winds down a little bit, a hot pattern is forecast through the weekend. It's currently 75 degrees in the villages of Upper and Lower Moncopy, just across the street from Tuba City. We'll see a high of 97 degrees today. It's 75 in Prescott, and they'll see a high of 94. 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
3: Alrighty, the Matalung Bai singing in the Tamui. I know, Abatoyai. I tell one when Nansa Potege, the Panza Pai Pant and the Pure Rendo Mali, and the Matuay, Nansa Yang Nimayan, and the Ita community killing Nuri, him with the Yanka, he knew my. Okay, this is their KUII Closure and Delay Reports for Tuesday, August 25th, 2026. Alrighty, the Hopi Department of Transportation will begin road work on August 31st from Kachina Point to Kikosmovi. Expect lane restrictions or use alternate routes to Flagstaff. And for more information, number to call is 928-734-3132. We answer from my Hopi Department on Transportation and my Pinoy Tamale and Kamkoshansa. Kakachin Tukidang, Kikosmovi, and Piridang Tamale. August 31st, about Pichina, and then we'll be by putting a bote in me. And if I come to Pia Pisio, Mahaki Zil to Tama. I'm supposed to see him in Nanap Tani, Nanap Tani. 928-734-3182. How often hung a pummy tie in a wing, a pungami, or poly, catching a pingy, or leg a penny to all the penalty. All the news, all the people, Then let's see what we got here going. Okay, it says stay tuned to KUII Hopi Radio for closures, outages, severe weather, and emergency updates, and check our social media pages. Is there anyone interruption? And for additional details, please reach out to the reporting offices. And we appreciate your assistance in sharing this information. We have come to pay my annual canoe to pay happy. So, it's a great two years in Basani.

pansa pa eh. Pinoy, kalmay ito, na pa yung mga ipakabtak pa yung mga hintuan na kansa pa yung mag-grade ato kayo nga, yung ito pa yung mga awan ito na yung mga kalmatan. Okay, coming up in next, see, alright. In the community, first aid and CPR classes will be held August 27, 2026 from 8 o'clock in the morning to 4:30 p.m. at the Bakawi Community Building. Space is limited. And for morning permission, you can go online at info@kyi.net. I'm sorry about that. You can go to info@sikyakukukonsulting.org. Man, that KUI is just all in my mind. Okay, the Hopi Wellness Center is hosting an outdoor adventure every Saturday in the month of August. So, for more information, number to call is 928-734-3432. And the Hopi Foundation has a following positions open in case you're looking for a job. Hey, man, these jobs open. I attend it all to him in the okay. So the Hopi Leadership Program has its program coordinator position open, and the Nawani Coalition has the program associate, and the Hopi Foundation has an executive director open. So for more information, you can call them at 928-734-2380. And the relationship probably has openings for two security positions, okay? The deadline for application is September 2nd. For more information, you can call 928-737-2570. In case you're looking for a job, a security position open in Shapalabi. Alrighty. Yeah, let's see. Kings County Elementary School is still looking for an ESS certified teacher. Bolepe, Ponce Bahay na Pamkusep. Tazakai ki amabe, tamale tsi oi gudot all the kulum. And for more information, you can call them at 928-399-7005. Extension 2312. And the Housing Authority has the following positions open. Mains 1/2, okay. And they're also looking for an inspector and a resident service specialist. For more information, number to call is 928-737-2800. And First Mesa Elementary School has the following positions open. A housing technician, an ESS teacher, and also a certified teacher. For more information, you can call them at 928-737-2581. And the Hopi Elections Office is seeking poll workers for the Hopi Board of Education School Board election. Applications are now available at the Hopi Election Office. More information is available at 928-734-2507. Okay, let's see what's happening at the Hopi Foundation and the programs already. The Nawani Coalition Food and Agricultural Symposium will be held on September 18th and 19th, 2026 at the Hopi Day School. And a symposium will focus on Hopi agriculture, farming, ranching, and food. For more information, you can call them at 928-734-2380. Okay. Alrighty. And every day, KUII brings you Hopi voices and Tewa voices too. 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
And we'd like to thank you for helping KUYI serve our community. So, with that, stay tuned for your local weather report to see what it's going to be like today. And then, the people who are in the way, by some other fine people who are in the way, they somehow take a hint to be. So, we'll be coming back to you in a short bit.

0: Okay, we got you weather here for you, so let's listen up here. Okay, we're going to start off with our neighbors to the east in Winter Rock, 40 Pines area, St. Michael's, too. So, Ukupakavi, alrighty, Ganado, and Ukangepe. So, all people, alrighty, we are currently sitting at 68 degrees in Winter Rock. So, yate, apine, alrighty. So, let's see what it's going to be like for Winter Rock today. It's going to be sunny with a high near of 89 degrees, calm winds becoming west at about 6 miles per hour in the afternoon. And today it will be mostly dark tonight, and rather it will be mostly clear with a little on 58 degrees, west winds at 7 miles per hour becoming calm in the evening. So, looking good, Winter Rock, Arizona. Alrighty, and let's see. Next, going to Kings County, Arizona, Polepe, Ponce, Mikaluka Distin, Jerry Toe area, Yuanopaki, Spider Mountain, Bishito, White Cone, down in Kings County, Beaver Dam area, also Lone Mountain Junction, Hopi High School, Polaka, parts of Polaka, Polaka Day School, and also the housing area. Currently sitting at 67 degrees this morning. And today, Palaka, your day is looking like sunny with a high near 90 degrees. Light and variable winds becoming west at about 10 miles per hour in the morning. In the afternoon, and winds could gust the size up to about 17 miles per hour. And tonight, we're looking at mostly clear skies with a low around 63, west winds at 5 to 10 miles per hour becoming light and variable, and winds could gust as high as 10 miles per hour, okay? I could not be with the one can 90 degrees up, it's pretty tower now in the room. And put me up by coming out in 63 out in the place from Columbia or Tiguna town at all. Quite a quite a bit in the port on 90 degrees, quite a tape. All righty, they could be a city boy in the combat or a man of war in the moment. So we are going on into the second mystery, already. A Sunday mission to Riva. My son will be so proud of me. My son will be up next, but I am inside. So we cultural center here. Currently sitting at 67 degrees, all right. Okay, it'll be sunny with a high near 91 degrees, light and variable wind, becoming 9 miles per hour in the afternoon. And tonight will be mostly clear skies with 61 degrees, west winds at about 9 miles per hour coming east after midnight. Alright, so looking good by 9, because we're still in the 91 now, whooping again, and support me up by 61 now, how many? Let's take me up by the 2 anyway. Alrighty, we are going to keep quotes movie. Go there, we'll get Jose Olagi. Hey, all down into Hong Kong and down into Pukong, including all arrived there with the Labakabi Cultural Center area. Currently sitting at 67 degrees, so looking good. Okay, so let's see, where are we going at? Okay, let me tell you, it's going to be hot one today, Cape Town, 96 degrees. Light and variable winds becoming west at about 8 miles per hour in the morning, or crush in the afternoon, alright. Tonight it will be mostly clear with a low around at 61 degrees, so looking good. At 96 hours in the Kianga, put me up by 65 or 61 or how in the fire. My punk will be hot there, eh? And we are going to Minkapi, all the way down western area. Hope you raise a good morning, umay. By my bunga, yes, Montay. By my puma, Tawahin, Tapabik, by and Sawumi, Kubik, but by 1 hour early, anyway. By Sangama, Mbanka, yes, Montay, no hapa. Manka, be by up your 2 and 7 degrees by east, 3. And Sapuitawa, no, it is sunny and hot with a 197 degrees. Light and bubble winds now put me up on supply. Mostly clear on Nikyang, low around 64 degrees. West winds about 5 miles per hour now. But 97 now with Nikyang. And some of me up by 64 on honey. I'm up on going now, but and going on into Winslow, Arizona. One who look at the bio me, who more will be never go up it away. Pechonale, Wakitsuki, currently is sitting at 73 degrees. And let's see. What the rest of the day is going to be like? Yeah, I know it's a cup of Hiko. Alright, it'll be sunny and hot today with 196 degrees. Light and variable winds becoming northwest about 7 miles per hour in the afternoon. And today it'll be mostly clear with a low around 62. So it's going to be a hot day in Winslow, 96 degrees. Tonight be dropping down to 62 just in case. And then my fire, man. Alright, we are going to Flagstaff, Arizona. Pumping up in the buttock of me. Alrighty. Hunting to Donnie Park, Wapati, Sunset Crater, Grand Falls, Loop, and all down Talani Lake in Kakatintakwi, Sand Springs area. Currently sitting at 64 degrees. Alrighty. Today, about a 20% chance of showers and thunderstorms. After 11 a.m., mostly sunny with a high near 89 degrees. Light and variable winds becoming southeast 5 to 7 miles per hour in the morning. So, looking good. The weather will be alrighty. And tonight it will be mostly clear with a little on a pitchfork with calm winds. Alrighty. So looking good, northern part of Arizona. I hope you're ready, surrounding area. So let's enjoy our day. It's going to be a hot one. You're going to be outside, keep covered. And hey, remember, drink a lot of kui and listen to kui. So with that said, let's all take care of one another out there and check on our elders. And just stay hydrated, okay? And keep safe. So with that said, 8:24, and we're going to have coffee talk at 9 o'clock. So I kind of going to rush it here, all right. So with that said, we are going to go with Thought of the Day, okay? By Clark Tanakumba, so we'll stand by.
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0: okay start of the day there by Mr. Tanukum by 8:30 yay great Tuesday morning hope you all at work enjoy your morning here and hey, I just want to say thank you for you people that tuned in this morning with me on Tatoi. Hey, shout out going, good morning, shout out going to Robinson Hunani. Good morning, Robinson. All righty. Thank you for tuning in. Also, good morning, shout out going to Lushin Tangu. Good morning. Okay, and let's see, we are going to the Hopi Word of the Day. See what it's going to be like. Okay, all right.
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3: 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Senti pahona tamat aale kalat tango. Maybe a beaver has very sharp teeth.
2: 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Lavaya Lesson Plans by Anita Poliala and Loretta Goldtooth, spoken by Lendrick Lamaya Stiwa, recorded by Peter Bungart with support from the Colorado Plateau Foundation. 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
0: Okay, you got the Hopi word of the day, Pahuna. All right, a beaver, Pahunai, all righty. I remember my uncle there, Pahuna, back in the days. Anyway, Mr. Pahuna, okay. In Tewa, that we, there will be a Oyo, alrighty. Oyo, beaver, alrighty. Oyo, I'm going to be when it's all kitted on. Pay, Palahan, and the T, and the D, all on the alright. 833, we are. Let's see, we're going to go with Hopi of the Wisdom number 2. Alrighty, so good one. Hope you all enjoy your morning. Get a copy of your donuts, your cookies, your burritos, egg sandwich, or whatever, boiled egg. Anyway, coffee. Hey, finally got coffee here for me. Alright, here we go.

All right, that was the Elder of Wisdom number one there, all right. So good morning, we're at 8:38, and remember, 9 o'clock we'll be going to Coffee Talk, all righty. So let's do a little bit of, I'm at 9 o'clock, so I can do on writing. All right, get ahead of myself. Anyway, good morning. Let's go on with Eagle Song. We'll jam to some more music till 9 o'clock, so hope you're all having a great Tuesday morning. All right. Yes, Ali, Taco Tuesday. Oi, pai, pi, ma, pang, kai, sung, ka, tung, mu, kyo, ima. 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Ni, ma, ma, pang, ka, ha, ha, la, ya, kya, nu, nu, ba, ni, I, eh, me, yo, at work, hey, ko, kai, you've been there 39 minutes already, so, just keep working and make it a great day for everybody out there, pai, ma, nan, ma, nan, kya, kya, kya, ni. I can't make it. So let's see. Eagle Song by Ryan Pulikoptua.

Okay, Rayo, pick up to there. Hey, girl, song already. So we are going on into a little bit of Butch Molly and Randall Molly here. So here we go.

Hey, Bill, you can hear my voice, Randall Molly. Okay, out of an album called Memory Milk. 8:49. Great Tuesday morning here, and we are jamming to Tatawi. And at 9 o'clock, we'll be going to Coffee Talk, okay? So stay tuned, and I'm going to thank all of you that, hey, join me this morning on KUII, Tatawi Show. I really appreciate it. So you all have a great, great morning there. Make good the rest of the day. Be good to one another. Hey, just say what's up or good morning and give them a hug. And hey, man, I'm doing great here. I just recuperating here from a great Yanuwa weekend. So, alrighty, 8:50, we are going with it. Hey, that's a good one. Happy thoughts. And that's all we got to have is good, happy thoughts. Alrighty, so here we go with Cherie Lamatawaima.

Okay, Cherie, you might want more with happy thoughts, all right? That's all we need. Happy thoughts here. So let's all have a great, great morning. And remember about peace. Some minutes we'll be going to Coffee Talk. So thank you for tuning in to Tato here on KYI.

0: Okay, there was Tradition by Elsa Cacatua. So, hey man, we've been jamming since 6 o'clock here, and I just want to say it's a great Tuesday morning. All righty, yeah, Taco Tuesday, August 25th, 2026. And just remember right after this, here in about a few more minutes, we'll have Coffee Talk coming on, so stay tuned to KUYI. And I just want to say that, you know, I enjoyed my morning here with you, and I hope you enjoyed the good music brought to you from the Leaders radio station with the biggest heart on KUYI 88.1 FM and also KUYI LP 89.1 FM. So, we'll be by my bunker house and catch and take a unique nap here. You got the yacht and the car, I do call you me. Okay, so with that said, hey, let's all have a great Tuesday, okay? And greet each other with nothing but good words out there, and let it know that it's a good Tuesday. Tumbay ang sanana muna, kya kya, ha, layani, bay kahintay, kya, pag nasa halog na mo, halog, kita mo, ano. O singer mo lang, eh, kanda, eh, way, kami lang, eh, na piyel, may tu, may apidu, o, if you win again, you are done here. Thank you all your moments. So, with that said, singing a movie, alrighty. So.
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0: Okay, stand by for Coffee Talk. Hee, na ya kakwala. Hee, ya na ya kakwala like. So we are 901 here. And as soon as the coffee is ready, we'll start talking with him. Okay, alrighty. So here we go with one more song, alright? Here we go. Muchas Gracias by Clark.

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0: 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I'm your host, Josh Akinema, and thank you for tuning in. Today we're talking about the upcoming Hopi Festival taking place August 29th and 30th at the Flagstaff Mall. The Hopi Festival is a sponsorship event supporting Hopi college students while also providing an opportunity to highlight Hopi artists and artisans. This year's event will feature a Hopi fashion show, emerging artist awards, and performances by three Hopi dance groups. Joining us today to tell us more about the Hopi Festival and what listeners can expect is Nick Brokeshoulder, Executive Director of the Hopi Economic Development Corporation. Could you please introduce yourself and tell us the role you play in the Hopi Festival?
3: Good morning, everybody. Yes, my name is Nick Brokeshoulder, and I currently work for the Hopi Tribe Economic Development Corporation. But our location also has inside, which is internal, is the Hopi Arts and Education Association, which is a nonprofit. It's a 501(c) element. And the thing is, this is the 15th annual Hopi Arts and Cultural Festival being presented this coming weekend on the 29th of August from 10 to 6 p.m. and also on the Sunday for August 30th from 11 until 5 p.m. The reason for the late hours is because the mall opens up at those times, and so people will definitely be there getting set up earlier, but the doors open when the mall unlocks the doors at those times, 10 a.m. on Saturday and 11 on Sunday. And this is going to be held at the Flagstaff Mall. The address is 4650 North U.S. Highway 89, and they are the venue sponsor. And essentially, on our rack card here, come on down to see the authentic artwork from many Hopi artists, including silversmiths, painters, carvers, weavers, so on and so on, photographers. We've got a lot of really great people showing up that are all Hopi. And then, again, enjoy our traditional Hopi dance performances. We have roughly the three, but we may have another additional one from one of the high schools. We had a late submission where the young people really want to get involved. Okay? So I really would like to kind of restart just on how this came about. The

0: The Hopi Arts and Education Association was formed a while back, and a lot of it had to do with when the Museum of Northern Arizona no longer had the Hopi Show, which was practically on the first weekend in July. At that point, when they switched, later on, the HTEDC took it upon themselves to create that 501(c), and then they wanted to ensure that the Hopi people and the artisans, you know, because Hopis are very creative and have a lot of background in art and song and just on and on. The thing about it is they wanted to have a venue for the Hopis to move forward, to show their artwork and to keep going. And so that was kind of like the start point of why this event started. Then, as time progressed, former CEOs who were in place before me, they moved the emphasis towards scholarships and creating an educational effort to support our Hopi students still going to school. Okay, so for this year, and you see, I've been involved with the last three. This is the third one I've been involved with here in 2026, August 2026. The thing about it is that for this year, we now have five students, which is probably the most that we've ever had. The two previous years, we had three and then four, and then now we've got five. So, you know, the revenue generated is just moved over to the following year, and we ensure that each student is able to earn a scholarship. Now, what has happened is we submit applications to the high schools, Hopi High School, Coconino, Flagstaff High. We have it on our website for htedc.com, and that's how we gain our applications. And so for this year, we had seven applicants, but unfortunately, see, some difficulties that students have are getting their documents, such as their transcripts or letters of support, because there's roughly four to five elements they have to reach for a standard scholarship. And at a minimum, we were able to define the five. And just off the top of my head, I believe we have Sean Pablo, we have Alvin Nuthamya, we have Cassidy Humiestua, and we have I didn't bring this document for me. But we have a young lady who's in her master's program at Columbia University, and her last name is Sihongwa, as far as I can recollect. And then a young man, Brandon Gushwari. So those are our five for this year. Three are bachelor students and, four are bachelor students, and one is a high school student, the Cassidy. So, you know, personally, myself, this is one of the emphasis that I was really trying to shoot for to ensure that we could reach as many students as we could and enable them to stay in school, to keep going forward, okay? So, personally, myself, just to let you know about me, I'm retired from the U.S. Army. I served 20 years, and after I left Flagstaff, I graduated out of Phoenix High School, or Crescent Thunderbird in Phoenix, quite a long time ago. And then I joined the service. I went to several colleges, and I went to join the service after that point. And then I returned back to UNM Gallup, and I was a writing tutor, and then I finished all my degrees. I have a master's in educational leadership, and I served as an adjunct faculty at UNM Gallup and also Central New Mexico College in Albuquerque. So the thing is, I'm very serious about education, and I really feel that our young people need that extra push because, you know, working at UNM Gallup and retiring from there, the situation is that many students can go so far, but they say life happens, and that's one of the situations. It could be financial, it could be personal, it could be work-related or whatever, but if we can help the students at least define their goals, number one, and also to give them that extra push, well, then that means five more young people are going to cross the line, and that's the goal. That's the goal for us, is to provide that opportunity. I do want to thank the one of our sponsors, Verde Canyon Railroad, which sponsored quite a large sum of money for this, to include other sponsors. We have a large display that are on these A-frames that are at the event, and we have roughly 15 sponsors throughout Flagstaff to support us, and so that's where these funds, whatever's remaining, we roll it over to the next year, and that's a big deal. And I have staff that they're the main people getting all this done, because I definitely cannot do this all on my own. We have Lindsay Sasunkiwa. She's our human resource specialist, and she's taking care of our artist selections and qualifications and things like that. I have Mallory Delgado, who's definitely been doing a lot of legwork for advertising and the social media and moving those things forward, and record keeping as a whole. And we have Linda Bauer, who is our staff accountant, and Linda is definitely showing us the dollar figures to make sure that we're okay and that we're staying within our budget as best as possible. And then we have our CFO, Chris Ahern, at HTDC, who helps us with our disbursement for our items to support the entire event. I do want now, since I ended on the last item for the event, I do want to kind of like give everybody an idea of why we're at the Flagstaff Mall. And the situation is that in previous times, the event was held at the golf course. And at the golf course, it was on a golf putting range, or not a driving range. And that in itself is a revenue generator for that golf course as a whole, and Continental Golf Course up there. So the thing is, there's a large expense for that, and to include the fencing and the sanitation, the need for more personnel for parking and all those other things, it's very, very expensive. So the shift was to move to the Flagstaff Mall when we approached them. And the thing about it is that internally, you have all your shops there. You have a food court, you have an ATM, and you have the restrooms. And you know, the first year I was involved with the event, when it's outdoors, it gets pretty warm. And the thing about it is, it's great to be outside. We sure would like to be outside, but at some point, the high winds that occur during the time frame, to include rain, is other factors. One year, it got swampy in the location, and so a lot of customers could not reach the booths that were outdoors on different areas where it sloped and filled with water. So you don't encounter these items inside the mall. So I appreciated the fact that the Flagstaff Mall, Bonnie Boucher and Lisa Wilson, to help us secure this event. And again, you know, we're there to promote all these items for the public and the spectators. Now, talking about the artwork and so forth, for this year right now, my last recollection with Lindsay, she reported there were 58 artists on the roster, 58 artists, and so we have 5 non-artist booths. I don't know who they are. Some of them are for education, some are for business, so on and so forth. But the thing is, we have Hopi artists that are definitely going to show a lot of different type of work. And now the secondary emphasis for this entire event is to enable our Hopi artists as a community to move their artwork and to enable them to earn something, some form of revenue that they can bring right back home, okay? And there's several, you know, elements that go with that, you know? So the thing is that Hopi artwork and so forth is able to reach a larger base and to be recognized, and so that's part one. Part two is the actual recognition of Hopi people and their culture and language that people can take with them, all right? And just to let you know, last year there was roughly 15 foreign visitors who came and were reported to have visited this show in person. Now, the social media from last year, we had roughly 9 to 10 observers from foreign countries and personnel in the military who caught wind of this event, who are Hopi or like serving in the military or whatever. They found out and they watched the dance performances live, which was simulcast, so they could see it. We are having Internally, we have the Flagstaff Mall conducting parts of the social media, and I do believe KUII will also have their personnel or somebody to record and to broadcast there for this year. I don't know that yet, but the bottom line is, if we, the more the better, is all I can say. And if we can at least surpass the total numbers of what we had last year, it's going to come out on top, and that's what we want. We want to put Hopi people and their efforts at the top position. We want the world to see who and how and all these things are coming around to do such. And so the next thing I want to talk about is this Saturday, we made the effort to consider one unique opportunity. And what that is, we're having the very first Hopi fashion show. The fashion show should occur at 11:30 to, I want to say, 1 o'clock. You know, if they want to go overtime, that's fine with me. Our coordinator is Alicia Nkwatiwa. She's from Hodwella. And the thing about it is, she has four designers, and there's like 22 models. So I don't know the age range or what, who, and how, but I'm going to tell you something. Having a native fashion is different, and the reason for that is that many of the major art shows that I have personally have attended, I've been to Red Earth in Oklahoma City, I've been to Sequan Powwow in California, I've been to the Santa Fe Indian Market, and what they're doing at these locations is increasing the visibility of fashion, garment wear, clothing, hats, so on and so forth, shoes, possibly. And it's changing. It's changing a method for the outside non-native groups to see what Hopi can make and design. So the thing is, we're trying to highlight and bring this up. And, you know, predominantly a lot of fashion is related to women, you know. And the thing is that we have so many talented designers out there that are just needing exposure. And so I really felt that leading this group here, that we had to get this done. We were at a point where we couldn't find or actually just pin down the exact elements for building this type of event, but we did. And I'm so grateful that we finally reached that point and went forward. So it's a pretty big deal. I'm really looking forward to it. And the one thing is that, again, we want to try to bring Hopi and change this event to where it's going to be in the future. And that's really what I would like to see, and give all of our Hopi artists and everybody a chance to demonstrate their skill and craftware and just their unique perspective on different things as we go into the future. One other thing I wanted to talk about in conjunction with this is advertising. Now, part of our budget, again, is to reach different radio stations and newsletters and different forms of, like, paper elements. That's what we've done. We have roughly 7 different elements that are helping us to promote, and we began this way back in, we're sitting in August. I know for a fact we started in June and July. So we have our flyers, we have rack cards, we have paper outlets and so forth, but the range is probably at least within 6 cities. So that's what we've done. And again, my staff, I have to commend them for getting all this taken care of, and I appreciate all the work that they've done for HTDC, and that's kind of like the biggest emphasis. And so I just want to talk about that advertising, and I'm really hoping that everything will come together. I still have some more requests for audio and visual recording from Phoenix, if I can get a hold of them. That's all I'm waiting on, for some of the news outlets to come down there to hopefully arrive and possibly do a live video. We do have connection with one of our board members who is in filmmaking, and the thing is, I'm going to find out if we can get somebody to record some of the artists that are there. Maybe it's random. Some people like to talk about their art. Some people just prefer just to sell their art. But that's choice is theirs. but we would like to at least highlight everybody if we can, and just take a walk through the show, and it could be preserved for the future. And the reason why I say that is last year we did have a couple of folks there who had actual like staged items to show how a product was made. Step one, just two, step three, step four. And they were giving just like impromptu classes to prospective clients who walked up to them. And it was these folks were just amazed on how these pieces came about. So if we could record that, it could lead to other possibilities. So, it's quite a challenge to serve in this duty position. As certainly as the CEO, just to let you know, HGDC has oversight of properties that are off reservation, and it's our efforts to again maintain and upgrade these locations as best as possible. And sometimes, you know, it's just not as easy as it seems. And our second half is to just to ensure that we are upgrading and maintaining, as I mentioned, and ensuring that these locations are upkept and last for longer than my time frame in this duty position, that's for sure. The second half of efforts for HGDC is to generate revenue. So we are working right now actively with different groups here to consider how we can get involved with different forms of revenue generation, such as government contracting and or movement to utilize some of our parcels that we have for the Interstate 40 study. And our board members, just to let you know who they are, is we have Norman Honey is our chair. Our vice chairman is Raymond Namoki. And then we have David Newland from the Holbrook area. Then we have Michael Luter, and he's from Prescott. And we have Bonito Jean down in Phoenix. And those are our board members. And so they're always busy. We have meetings once a month. And for what I'm doing right now is just one little segment out of that whole group. So my duties as a CEO is nonstop. And I've been in position here since 2023, and I'll be here till 2028. So, and anytime anybody has any questions about what we're doing or anything, to please contact us at HTDC. My email is nbrokeshoulder@htedc.net. So nbrokeshoulder, B-R-O-K-E-S-H-O-U-L-D-E-R at htedc.net. And our phone number at the office is 928-522-8675. And I'll repeat one more time, 928-522-8675. So if you have questions or anything else like that, to please contact me, and we'll address whatever should come about. But again, before I finish up here, I just want to go over the RAC card one more time here. The 15th Annual Hopi Arts and Cultural Festival is to be held Saturday, August 29th from 10 a.m. to 6 p.m. and Sunday, August 30th from 11 a.m. to 5 p.m. And I forgot to say, okay, who's our dance groups? Okay, so the first dance group is Seymour Lomakima's group, Hoyapi. Their group is going to be there, and I'm not going to tell you which what they're going to present, because all I can say, it's going to be good. It's going to be real good. And then we have the Blue Cloud dance group from First Mesa, and we have a leader that has to be defined. The original had to move, kind of like shift duties to another person. We haven't completely got that, but they're on deck. Blue Cloud from First Mesa. And then we have a youth group from Flagstaff. And the lady that's running that one is Thedra Sukwema, as far as I could recollect. But the thing is, we're ready to go at a minimum for those three, and I have a group from Coconino High School. So I really would like to encourage everybody to come out, and let's have a good time. Let's put on our best efforts, And I know for a fact that all the Hopi artists are going to have some dynamic artwork, as always. We want to promote Hopi to the best we can, and that's all I have to say for right now, unless there's any questions.
1: Yes, we have a few questions. Going back, we see that you're going to have Emerging Artist Awards. Can you tell us more about that and more opportunities and what you hope they will provide for the Hopi artists?
0: There you go. I'm glad you brought that up. The Emerging Artist, what we're doing is we put that on the HAEA website, HAEA, Hopi Arts and Education Association website, HAEA. We put that on the website, and what that is anybody who has juvenile artists, there's an age limitation that's on there. You have to look at the application on the website, okay, and send in just a very short biography of the person, including at least two images of their artwork. And what's going to happen is we're going to take a look at those applications. I have one worker ready to break those down, a third party that is going to be non-native to screen those applications and the artwork. And what will happen, they will select one male artist and one female artist, and they will be provided a stipend or like an award dividend. So it's not a whole lot, but the thing is, we want to encourage the youth to stay with it. And we have so many young people that are doing work in the elementary to junior high grade levels. I felt that in looking at that category, this is, again, something else that we need to do to encourage our young people and, of course, have their parents and so forth oversee their work to make sure they're within, you know, cultural limitations and so forth, right? But to do something, to show their efforts, because, again, the more we, support our artists, I mean, that's all it is. That's what it's all about, Emerging Artist Award. So if anybody has not seen that, and you have a juvenile artist attending, and you have to be connected to the show, so the juvenile has to be, you know, their parents, aunts, uncles, or whatever, has to be attached to the show in order to qualify for this. So, let's get some of these documents in. Give us a chance to start reviewing ASAP.
1: Thank you. And it sounds like you're encouraging the young artists to get into their art and to show their art, and knowing that Hopi artists, that's how one way we get our funds, you know, to support ourselves and our lifestyle, whether that's paying bills or getting somewhere or even just providing groceries for their families. Artists use their artwork to get that back to their house. And I like that you're encouraging all the young artists and even the ones that are, still going even from way back when. And I like that you're going to provide awards for a male and a female, not knowing who they are yet, but we are encouraging all the youth artists out here in Hopi and the ones down living anywhere in the city too. So you're not being looked away too. So just know that if you're an artist in the city, I'm pretty sure they would like to have you join their Hopi Festival.
0: Yes, we do have artists coming out of down in the valley. Yes, we have a lot of different places outside the reservation. I do have one last flyer to promote, if possible. Okay. The Hopi Cultural Center here on top of the hill, the Cultural Center, they're going to be sponsoring their second annual art festival on the Mesa. The artist registration is open now. Booth fees are please contact the organizer, Kendra Sahu. I'll give her name and phone number here. The deadline is September 11th. So today is the 25th, I believe. And so we're getting closer to that September 11th. We really have to kind of get started on this if you want to get involved. There's only so many official artist booths that are available for this show. And they're going to have dance groups and something very similar. To enable the Cultural Center, I'm going to start advertising in New Mexico using KUNM as another asset to advertise, including some items in Gallup. This festival on the Mesa is not limited to Hopis only. It's to for any artist that wants to get involved at this show. Okay, so it's September 26th. That is the date for the second annual Festival on the Mesa. September 26th, one day, from 9 a.m. to 4 p.m. Your contact is at the Cultural Center is Kendra Sahu or Felicia Kuchwaitiwa, and the email K Sahu, so letter K Sahu at HopiCulturalCenter.com is one way to find them. Another avenue is 928-734-2401. I'm going to say it one more time, 928-734-2401. So contact Kendra or Felicia, okay? So let's get those locked in and get ready for a Hopi Cultural Center. And again, it's another means for the artists and families to earn any kind of revenue, and we will be advertising for them through local news outlets and Flagstaff and more than likely radio, just like we did already. But I'm going to reach out to New Mexico because we've had a lot of Pueblo groups want to get involved on the Rio Grande. So Zunis and San Domingos, all the Rio Grandes, they have asked about it. I had a chance to go to Santa Fe Market, and I stopped at San Domingo. Some of the people that I met over there, they're very curious. They have been to Hopi to bring their jewelry, and they want to show. So the thing is that we need to come together as a group, and let's have a great time. But the main thing is to get our spectators to show up, and that's the key. So we are going to assist the Cultural Center to move that, and enable our Hopi community again to be involved, of course, and have a great time.
1: Thank you.
0: One more time. Get out one more time. Make sure we got it. So that Festival on the Mesa, September 26th, one day, 9 to 4. Deadline to apply is September 11th. Okay, so September 26th is the show and is getting closer. There you go.
1: Thank you. And do you have any last words for the young artists out there or any of the artists out in the Hopi community?
0: Well, okay. I personally, been involved in art since I was a young boy. My kwa, his name was Guy Muktaima, and Amelia Albert, and they're gone. And things like that. But the thing is I've been involved in artwork since as a young boy, and I introduced artwork to all my children. My oldest son, my middle son, unfortunately I lost him in 23, but I have my daughter now. My daughter Audrey Brokeshoulder, she recently was the 2026 Gallup Ceremonial Poster Artist, and I'm going to take a phrase from her. What she said in the Gallup Independent and the Navajo Times in regards to how they recorded her was that she encouraged the youth to do what feels best with them. She remarked that it's something that we as you would say for in her case as a young adult to continue to lead the young people to use their creativity as a means to express themselves. And my daughter Audrey, she mentioned that it's not really the dollar figures of what she is so needing, I guess you'd say, or just not the emphasis. What it is, as she had spoken, is that she just wants to share, and she wants to be able to describe her art and express herself, and it's up to the outside viewers to say, or to be able to say, this is something that I like, and opportunities do come after that. I will tell you that when she did the poster signing over there, she was approached by a gentleman who said his wife was the director for the Philadelphia Art Museum and wanted her to go over there to conduct some classes on painting and to describe the artwork. So She would get a residency, so that's what happened. And the other half is she was invited for two podcasts to explain her artwork and how she learned it and why she did it. And again, the young Hopi people have so much to give, and you know, as I mentioned before, you know, my background is education, and my daughter recently graduated from UNM and has a bachelor's in secondary education. She'll be a high school teacher very soon, and she's doing the same thing, trying to help young people, and that's what we're all about on the personal side. So if I could say anything, that's what I want to do, is help our young people step up and reach out.
1: 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We appreciate you taking this time to talk with us and give our listeners a better understanding of the work and the purpose behind this event. 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Have a good day.

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I'm from Hot Vela, and you are listening to KUYI 88.1 FM Hopi Radio. It's so great to be here today to listen to the speakers, and we have been listening to KUYI for so many years, and especially in the morning when they have native songs going on, and it keeps me awake. Thank you again, and it's been a pleasure coming over today, and everybody enjoy this special day. Askwali.

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1: Welcome to Native America Calling. I'm Sean Spruce. The good news is divorce rates in the United States have been falling for the past 40 years. It speaks to the ability of couples to maintain their relationships over time. But worries over money, work stresses, miscommunication, and diverging tastes still take a toll on people's marriages. Today we'll hear about relationship trends and get ideas for improving connections over the long term. That's coming up after the news.

0: This is National Native News. I'm Jill Freitas. ICE agents arrested three people during a traffic stop within the Gila River Indian community in Arizona earlier this month. As KJZZ's Gabriel Pietrasio reports, the Valley tribe's leader says the encounter stoked fear.
1: Governor Stephen Roe Lewis claims the tribe made a deal, allowing federal agents to conduct activities on their sovereign lands, so long as they first notify the Gila River Police Department. But tribal officers will not assist.
2: Now, with this recent incursion, that agreement clearly broke down and needed to be urgently and directly and clearly addressed.
1: In a video message on social media, Lewis revealed he has contacted the Department of Homeland Security.
2: To their credit, they understood immediately that this was a genuine problem and arranged that same day to put our new chief of police in touch with the local regional ICE leadership.
1: None of the apprehended men are reportedly tribal members. For National Native News, I'm Gabriel Pietrasio.
0: A proposed logging project in Alaska's Tongass National Forest is facing opposition over concerns it could affect wildlife and subsistence hunting in southeast Alaska. The Forest Service plans to log thousands of acres of old-growth forest near Ketchikan. Mark Moran reports.
3: Conservationists are pushing back on a massive old-growth logging plan by the U.S. Forest Service that would carve new roads through thousands of acres of Alaska's Tongass National Forest. The agency says it will revitalize the logging industry and improve habitat and ecosystems for native species. The Revilla Integrated Research Project aims to log 4,000 acres of old-growth trees in the Tongass near Ketchikan, harvest 83 million board feet for timber, and build more than 40 miles of roadway. Southeast Alaska Conservation Council's Nathan Newcomer says the development plan threatens the habitat of a number of animals. He says even the Forest Service has acknowledged the risk.
4: Deer, bears, wolves, birds like the Queen Charlotte Goshawk, they also state that they acknowledge a significant likelihood of impact to subsistence, including on deer harvest.
3: There were at least 120 objections to the plan during a public comment period, but the Forest Service intends to begin work and address the legal challenges later. Southeast Alaska has been transitioning away from clear-cutting old tree stands in favor of what's known as young-growth logging, which Newcomer and other environmental advocates support, even though the practice now comprises only about 1% of the region's economy.
4: To go back to this bygone era from the 1970s where you just clear-cut landscapes, it makes absolutely no sense. Nobody supports it apart from extractive industry and politicians. But local communities in Southeast Alaska, they want to protect what we have. It's our cultural way of life. It's the way that people live up here.
3: Southeast Alaska is also highly dependent on tourism to support local economies. Driven largely by cruise ship traffic, the region sees as many as 2 million visitors a year, according to Alaska's Southeast Conference. I'm Mark Moran for Alaska News Service. Find our trust indicators at publicnewsservice.org.
0: On this day in 1828, Ho-Chunk, Potawatomi, Ojibwe, and Ottawa leaders signed a treaty with the United States at Green Bay. The native leaders had declined a U.S. request to cede additional land. Instead, the agreement established a temporary boundary amid conflicts over white settlers occupying native lands for mining. The United States also agreed to provide $20,000 in goods as compensation for damages caused by the occupation. I'm Jill Freitas.

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3: This is Native America Calling. I'm Sean Spruce. Financial problems, a major move, or increased responsibility at work are among challenges experts warn can strain long-term relationships. For Native American couples, however, those pressures can extend beyond the usual sources. Couples may also have to navigate different customs, questions about blood quantum or tribal enrollment for their children, and tensions between tradition and modernization. Today on our show, we'll hear from Native marriage and family therapists on
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3: This is Native America Calling. I'm Sean Spruce. Financial problems, a major move, or increased responsibility at work are among challenges experts warn can strain long-term relationships.

0: tradition and modernization. Today on our show, we'll hear from Native marriage and family therapists on what makes a healthy, lasting relationship, and we'll hear about ways for effective communication, a common hurdle in marriages over time. We also want to hear from you today. What do you think makes for a healthy relationship? What are examples of healthy relationships in your family or community? Share your comments or questions by calling 1-800-996-2848. That is also 1-800-99-NATIVE. And a reminder, this show is for general information only and is not to substitute for professional advice. Joining us now on Zoom from Guerneville, California, is Dr. Roger Kuhn. He is a licensed marriage and family therapist and a certified sex therapist. He's also a citizen of the Porch Band of Creek Indians. Roger, good morning and welcome back to Native America Calling.
1: Good morning to you. Thank you so much for having me. Good to be back.
0: It's great to have you, Roger, as always. Now, stresses on long-term relationships, they're well documented. Money, job worries, personal differences, even intimacy. But are there other stresses, maybe not so obvious, that people don't talk about as much?
1: I think in our current political landscape, that is certainly a big stressor, right? Certain things come up for people politically, depending on where you fall in any kind of political spectrum, that I find in my work, a lot of couples hadn't actually had that conversation before they got married or before they started a long-term relationship, and suddenly now they're having political differences, and how do you talk about these things? Even sometimes you and your spouse may have a particular shared value around something politically or ideologically even, and then you meet your spouse's family, and suddenly they have a difference of opinion. And so what do you do about that? How do you actually collaborate and negotiate when people in extended families share different political beliefs that you do, and sometimes how that complicates things on a day-to-day basis.
0: Roger, what about what we're seeing with technology, social media, AI? Are you aware of any recent trends in how people relate to each other and communicate that maybe couples need to be more aware of?
1: Well, one thing that I always talk about with my couples is how often are you communicating in person or in real life versus how often are you communicating throughout your phone? And that could be, are you communicating through your phone in text messages? Are you communicating on your phone through different apps like WhatsApp, Signal? Or are you doing DMs instead of just actually speaking to your partner? Also, though, what we see happening far too often where couples get into challenges with their relationship is a lot of secrecy that can happen online, because you can have a relatively anonymous life online. So you can go on different forums. You can go on different dating sites and create profiles, whether they're real profiles or not. You can go on things like Facebook or Instagram and DM people that you might be seeing. You don't know them, but you might send them a direct message to try to form some kind of connection with them. So I think we need to have a lot of conversations around transparency when it comes to social media usage. And what have the couple agreed to around what is and or isn't allowed when it comes to social media, what they're looking at, how often they're engaging with these things? Because a lot of feelings can come up when somebody is spending more time on social media than they are connecting with their spouse in person.
0: Well, that really has me thinking, because I'm just thinking of my own marriage and how often we communicate in person versus when we text or email. And is there like an ideal percentage? Like, is it bad if you're communicating like maybe more via text than in person or vice versa? Or can you give any guidelines in terms of like what's a healthy balance?
1: Sure. I think it's subjective, first and foremost, right? Because if you and your spouse have different work schedules, right? Maybe you work in the evening and your spouse works during the day or something. So all you can do is communicate through texting or social media. Though if you're both at home and, or if one of you is already at home and the other one comes in, like, what do you do to connect? What's the first thing that you're doing to connect with one another? Do you actually, like, put your phones down or pause things for a moment to be able to connect to each other? And by connection, I mean, like, do you make physical contact with each other? Do you say hello? Do you look each other, with loving care? Do you embrace each other? Do you hug each other? I don't think there's a particular standard that says you need to do this for X amount of minutes. There are some researchers –

0: There's a pretty famous book called Attached, which was written by this man named Stan Tatkin. And he talks about that you should have a loving embrace for, I think he talks about 2 minutes when you first see your partner, when you first connect to them, and then when you're going to say goodbye to your partner, you have a loving embrace for a particular amount of minutes. And he's talking about the way in which our nervous systems regulate with each other when we have that kind of touchy connection. So I do think that those kind of things can be important, because so many of us in this day and age are also touch starved, where we don't get enough touch in our lives. And if the person that we're married to or spending our lives with, we're not getting enough touch from, then it leads to a question of like, well, where are you getting that touch from? Right. So I would say, like, we just have to be transparent about these things and check in about, like, well, how much do you actually need? How much connection time? Be honest with ourselves. Do we want from our partner? And what kind of affection do we want from our partner? Do we want our hands to be held? Do we want to get a hug? Do we like kisses? Do we like cuddling? What kind of touch are we looking for from our partner? I also think it's also important to kind of name that sometimes it's more challenging for people if they've got little ones at home, or if they've got family members that they may be taking care of. So it's not always just work that gets in the way, but also life, kids, caretaking, that can also get in the way of folks making that in real life connection that can be so challenging for so many of us.
1: Roger, let's talk about Native couples specifically. What issues are unique to two Native people in a relationship?
0: I think a lot of this has to do with, again, what the couple themselves, it's subjective to what the couple themselves wants. And I think it's also important to talk about, like, where that couple lives, because I think that there can be a lot of challenges for folks depending on where you live. If you live in a rural community and you don't have access to a lot, versus if you live in an urban setting and you have access to a lot, that could be anything from groceries to medical treatment to even entertainment. And what we can see happening with a lot of Native couples is also that tension between living in tradition or prioritizing tradition and sort of the acknowledgement of what it means to be living in a contemporary world. And you can also have Native couples that you alluded to this at the beginning of our call today that come from different tribal nations, right? So you can have different traditional perspectives when it comes to marriage, when it comes to raising families, and also that tension that might come from when you are raising children, as you said, and how do you decide and determine where that child might be enrolled, if that child is able to be enrolled, because that can also differ, like, with, you know, the U.S. government and what they, you know, allow, so to speak, in terms of enrollment. So these are issues that sort of non-Native people don't really have to think about that impact Native people, how they determine, like, where they're going to live, how they determine what they're going to take part in. But also, I think the impact of recognizing how a colonial viewpoint shows up in relationships today. And that can be anything from beauty standards to the types of food that people are accessing to whether or not people partake and attend ceremony. I think it's also important to name, like, issues that can impact Native couples differently are issues around substances, right? How the couple determines whether or not they're going to be a couple that engages in any kind of substances. And if so, like, how that might impact the way that they see each other, the way that outside people may see them as well. And we see a difference here between, again, living on a reservation or living in a rural community versus living in an urban setting, where you might actually be in an urban setting where there are more Native people from lots of different nations that might settle, say, in places like Minneapolis or Denver or Los Angeles, San Francisco, Seattle. These cities that have large urban Native populations due to relocation, displacement, et cetera, and how that impacts how couples might see each other.
1: Roger, I'm also thinking about land ownership. Like, let's say you have two people in a relationship from different tribes, and maybe they're debating on whose home to live in, or maybe, you know, one has been gifted land or inherited land, but maybe one is in a tribe where, you know, an outsider can't inherit land, or, you know, things like that can be big factors too, I would imagine.
0: Oh, most definitely, right? I think again, some of these things are really important to recognize the context of sovereignty as it specifically relates to a particular tribe, right? So not all tribal nations have the same laws. They don't all have the same belief systems. So you might come from a different tribe that has a very different perspective on, like, on tribal land and tribal allotment, and whether or not your tribe will help you, and what that tribe may or may not allow in terms of inheritance right, in terms of even like spouse benefits. You know, if you get any particular type of benefits from your tribal nation, you know, what happens when, like, you divorce, or what happens when you know, someone gets sick or injured or anything like that. These are all very specific. So I would say, like, also when you're marrying into a tribal community that is not yours, you may want to ask your spouse, like, what do you know about your tribal benefits in terms of land, in terms of ownership, in terms of spousal benefits? Like, what do you know about this? And if you don't know, who could we ask?
1: Okay. Also, I'm thinking, just what are the expectations if somebody marries into another tribe? What do you know? How are you involved? To what extent? Things like that. Great conversation. And Dr. Roger Kuhn kicking it off for us today here on Native America Calling. We'll take a short break. We're going to come back and we'll talk with Roger more. And we're going to talk a little bit about just the colonial nature of what it means to be married today. So stay with us. We'll be right back. Now that new work requirements are in place, enrollments for subsidized federal food distribution has plummeted across the country. In Arizona, home to 22 tribes, SNAP enrollment is cut in half. Are the changes rooting out waste, or are Native people going hungry? We'll get a status check on SNAP changes coming up on the next Native America Calling.
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0: Thank you for listening to Native America Calling. I'm Sean Spruce. What makes a healthy relationship or a marriage? We're exploring that question today with Native family and marriage therapists about the issues that Native couples face. We're getting tips and strategies for building healthy and lasting relationships. 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What makes a healthy relationship in your view? Pick up your phone, call 1-800-996-2848. That is also 1-800-99-NATIVE. Let's get some calls going. I want to hear from some listeners. Again, what makes a healthy relationship in your view, a Native healthy relationship? 1-800-996-2848 to join the conversation. Dr. Roger Kuhn is our first guest. He is a citizen of the Porch Band of Creek Indians. He's also a licensed marriage and family therapist. And Roger, let's mix it up a little bit here. Now, we've talked to guests on this show before who insist that the whole idea of monogamy, two spouses committed to each other with no one else involved, they say that's a colonial construct. And if that is a concept that a couple adopts, how does that help or hinder the potential success of that relationship?
1: Well, I mean, you know, first and foremost, we sort of have to think about, like, if you're talking about, like, monogamy from a marriage perspective, which is sort of that legal definition, or if we're talking about monogamy just as, like, you know, a couple decides that they are going to stay monogamous within their relationship, right? Because marriage has its own set of parameters and rules, and we don't allow non-monogamous marriages in the United States. You know, it's just sort of like a broad kind of overview, like that's not legally acceptable. So, you know, that's just like a really important distinction I think that folks need to recognize when we're talking about, like, monogamy and marriage and or monogamy and a relationship. And the way we think about it as like a colonial concept is because we're talking about, first and foremost, that marriage historically was about land ownership and the transfer of that from, say, a father to his son, right? And so when you think about, like, how when marriages first came to, you know, the United States, I think these Western ideas of marriage, you know, it was that idea of, like, the seizure of land, right? And then in order to sort of take that land, the land had to be transferred onto a child, and that was done through marriage. So that's kind of, like, how I sort of set that argument up just to begin with, is that marriage historically was about the transfer of wealth and the transfer of land compared to, say, modern times where marriage is primarily thought of more as something you do when you are in love with someone. Big distinction here, right? Because monogamy then can also be talked about from many, many different perspectives, right? Like monogamy is, non-monogamy, right, is not just maybe going and having relations with someone else. Non-monogamy, depending on the couple and how they define it, can also be about the kind of content that someone might be engaging with on the internet. You know, content, I'm putting in quotes here. But it can also be about, is this about physical monogamy, or is emotional monogamy a thing as well? Because these are issues that when you think about, like, that broad idea here, monogamy is not just whether or not you are practicing a certain kind of fidelity with your partner and or your spouse. There are many different branches on the monogamous tree, and there are many different kinds of relationships that you can engage in that would be described as non-monogamy. I always will defer folks to the work of Kim Tallbear, who is someone who I really respect and admire, and there's a really great podcast, All My Relations podcast. I think it's the first season, episode 5, if I'm correct, where Kim really breaks down the idea of monogamy as this colonial structure. And what she talks about there is something I highly agree with, about all the various ways in which we love. And we don't put any kind of limits on love, like love of animals, love of culture, love of nature. Though we start to limit love when it comes to love of another person outside of, like, a primary relationship. I just find that really interesting, like, how that, as a concept, became more normative than how it used to be back in the day.
0: Is monogamy a colonial construct? Let's get some calls going. I'd really like to hear some listener perspectives right now. Maybe you can think of an example in your own community or your own life. What does it mean, monogamy? What does it mean in terms of colonialism? Or maybe if you think back once upon a time, traditionally, how were marriages structured? How are they different today? 1-800-996-2848. That is the number to join the conversation. Again, 1-800-996-2848. Is monogamy a colonial construct? And Roger, can you identify the elements of a happy marriage? Like, are there some main factors that you're going to just find consistently in a happy relationship?
1: Yeah, so there are these researchers called the Gottmans. I don't know if you've ever talked about them on your program before, but they're this this couple that have been researching marriage and relationships for decades. And they have a very, very popular book called The Seven Principles for Making Marriage Work. And they did this thing called the Love Lab, where they were literally, this is like before reality TV was a thing, they put cameras up in these makeshift apartments and they were recording people 24 hours a day and figuring out like what was working in these relationships. And what they found was that couples that were communicating with each other through what they call bids, and a bid can be anything from reaching your hand across the table to your partner, or you know, if I'm watching TV or if I'm reading the newspaper and I go, and then my partner turns to me and says, hey, what's up? Is everything okay? That would also be considered a bid. Couples that make those bids and then the partner responds in kind to the bid have a higher rate of staying together versus couples that make bids and their partner does not follow through with that bid have a higher rate of divorce. This is according to the Gottmans, who, as I said, have years and years of research. So, you know, what makes a marriage or a relationship work is how in tune you are with the person that you're in the relationship with. Do you notice when they are upset? Do you notice when they're happy? Are you happy for them when they're happy? Do you feel their pain? Do you have strong empathy for them when they are going through things that are challenging for them? Do the two of you have a shared sense of values that you are having in your life? Do you have some kind of shared meaning? And also, another thing about the Gottmans that I really like, that when in my therapy practice I work with a lot with couples, is something called love maps, where we ask questions about things that we hope our partner would know about us. For example, like, you know, what is your partner's childhood's best friend's name? Now, they may not be best friends with this person any longer for whatever reason, but if you can say like, oh yeah, my wife's best friend's name was Joni, or my husband's best friend was named Sam, or something like that, it's like, oh wow, you're listening to me. And you're not just listening, you're actually understanding the importance of that for me. So we want to turn toward our partner. We want to accept the bid that they are making for us, and we want to listen, understand, and empathize with them. And these are really the secrets to making a strong foundation in a relationship. And if we don't have that foundation, we're not going to be able to build anything on that, because everything else will crumble if we don't have a strong foundation.
0: Okay, those questions that couples can ask one another, that reminds me of that old game show, The Newlywed Game, where a couple exactly. would have to, yes. who was your sixth grade teacher or something like that. Roger, what about when things aren't going well and, you know, a rough patch? And when do people need to know, you know, it seems like sometimes you'll hear people say, hey, you know, I ended the relationship, it's the best thing that ever happened, and it was the right thing to do. And then other people really stay in there and they just work through it and they think, you know, there's always hope. What, how do we guide ourselves, or how do we navigate relationships when they're not going well?
1: I think it's important to look out for particular things that you're seeing in the relationship, right? Is there a lot of criticism in your relationship? And criticism is when, you know, you and or your partner are really attacking each other's character. You're attacking each other's personality instead of, say, a specific behavior, right? And is there contempt in the relationship? This is when you are treating your partner or your partner is treating you with disrespect, when there's a lot of mockery or sarcasm or like a sense of superiority in the relationship. When there's defensiveness, when you continue to make excuses, when you are kind of making yourself the victim, or when you are deflecting any kind of responsibility. And then what happens when people stonewall, when they withdraw from a conversation, or when they shut down a conversation? These are kind of the four things that we really look for, that are predictions that the relationship is either going to end in a divorce, or when the relationship is just going to end in some kind of separation. So if you can recognize these kinds of things, and you can catch yourself doing it, if you can catch yourself being critical of a situation, you know, the opposite of that is to start back up by focusing on using I statements instead of you statements. And again, really getting to understand when you are building like this culture of appreciation and respect in the relationship. And if you don't have those things, then it might be time to say, we have to let this go and we have to move forward. And I think, again, it's really important to recognize, like, if there are kids involved, especially like the age of your children, because at a certain age, your kids will naturally get involved more. Now, they may not be involved in the arguments or the fights, but they're going to hear it or they're going to see it. Okay. And we want to be mindful, like, hey, we don't want to damage a child because the two of you aren't getting along, or you're just trying to make something work. And I will also really stress for folks, like, therapy, that's what therapy is for. People like myself are trained to, and we go through a lot of school, and we sit with a lot of clients over the years to help couples navigate the complicated process of deciding whether or not they are going to stay together or if they're going to move forward. And I will always say to folks, like, I can't tell you what to do. It's not my job to tell you what to do in your marriage or your relationship. I can point out to you the things that you might not be seeing, or the things that you see but you are unwilling to deal with in any particular way. And I can point that out for you to say, like, yeah, there's a lot of criticism. I'm hearing a lot of criticism in your marriage, or I'm hearing a lot of contempt in your marriage. Do you want to learn skills to work with that? Or are you unwilling to have that conversation? And you just point these things out to folks, and they will make the decisions on their own, hopefully. But I always say to folks, like, you should not be afraid of, you know, going to a therapist, especially, you know, trying to find a therapist that, you know, is native, or that is at least, like, trained. There are a lot of, like, great clinicians who aren't therapists per se, but they may have done their training at, like, the Native American Health Center, like in San Francisco. They have a program where they did at one point where they had non-Native therapists come in and learn about Native American mental health to really be able to work with Indigenous and Native American populations, so they don't impose specific Westernized viewpoints on them. And there are really great Native therapists out in the world who recognize the importance of having that Native perspective that is like the center of what we're talking about, but then also understanding how modern relationships and sort of living in a modern world can also impact the way a couple sees themselves. So I would look out again for those four points: criticism, contempt, defensiveness, and stonewalling.
0: 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Any tips, any strategies that have worked for you in your marriage or your relationship? What does it mean to be in a healthy relationship? These are all questions and issues that we're unpacking today here on Native America Calling, and listeners can join us. Again, 1-800-996-2848. Our next guest joins us now from Los Angeles, California, Monique Castro. She is also a licensed marriage and family therapist, and she's also the founder and CEO of Indigenous Circle of Wellness. She is Diné and Chicana. Good morning, Monique, and welcome to the show.
2: Hi, good morning. Thank you for having me.
0: Monique, what do you consider are the signs or features of a healthy relationship?
2: Yeah, this is such a great question. And I think one of the things that I want to mention is it really depends on a few things. One being really about trust. Relationships should have a foundation of trust in that we can talk more about when that changes and how that can be challenging, but a healthy relationship should definitely include trust, respect, and communication. And I know communication is a is one kind of overarching word that can mean a lot of different things. So, and even preparing for this time together, I asked my husband, what do you think? You know, what would you say? And he did mention communication. I'm like, okay, more specifically, he's like overly communicating. So definitely like, because there's so many ways to communicate, but really communicating in a way that feels supportive. And so I was listening in a bit on the conversation you had with Dr. Kuhn, and that, you know, it's making sure that it's a communication that is, as mentioned, supportive, but we're not stonewalling, where you're not withdrawing, right? Like, so kind of coming to a place of where does it work best for us in our relationship and our communication style, so that we can be effective in that communication to ensure trust and respect and all those great things.
0: We're going to take a break here in about another minute and a half, Monique. But before we do, any tips, any guidelines for how we can foster these elements of trust and communication? Because, again, it just seems like this all sounds great, but how do you actually make that happen? How do you make it work when you're in an actual relationship?
2: Yeah, it's a big question, because I feel like for every relationship, it's different, right? So even how does the relationship get started? How did you all meet? What creates trust for each given person is different, right? Like, what is important to me to build trust might be different than my partner, has been different than my partner. So even looking at my own relationship, there's things that we've had to readjust, kind of come to a compromise around and get our own support around as well. So we all come from different life experiences, different backgrounds, different family structures. And with that, we can bring that into our relationships. And sometimes we can miss each other in what we're trying to convey, what we're trying to say. And so we have to be mindful of those things that we come in with, and, you know, also previous relationships as well. So in order for us to really create the trust that is needed, the respect and communication, it is really having a conversation around, like, well, what does that mean to us? What does that look like? What do we want that to be? And of course, there's great examples out there as well that we can, like, lean into. And, like, this is the ideal, right? But it really takes the folks in the relationship to identify what does that look like, and what are, like, the non-negotiables in our relationship? Like, what are the ways that we are committing to not talking, how we would talk to one another? What is the tone? What is the ways in which we feel and show appreciation for one another? Right. So okay. I wouldn't say there's like a one size fits all. It's definitely about how does that relationship and that unit, what's going to make that relationship the ideal relationship for that couple. Right.
0: Continue our conversation with Monique Castro, and phone lines are open, 1-800-99-NATIVE to join us.
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0: 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I'm Sean Spruce. Today we're exploring what a healthy relationship looks like and issues facing most Native couples today. Reminder, you can listen back to this show and all past episodes of Native America Calling on our website, and you can also check us out on social media, Facebook, Instagram, Blue Sky, and Threads. Let's go to the phones right now. We have a KUNM listener on the line. This is Glenn up in Jemez Springs, New Mexico. Hello, Glenn. You are now on the air.
1: Good morning, Sean. Excellent, absolutely excellent program. Thank you so much. And I've got a doctorate in counseling, and I'm married, and this is reminding me to get back and work a little harder on my own relationship. And,
0: me as well.
1: We're all human, of course, and we have our issues, and of course that comes from parents and their modeling. In addition, I am a spiritual person, and I guess I would add to the conversation, when a person realizes they're in trouble, need help with their relationship, lift it up. You know, have a spiritual component to the whole thing, and I guess that's my comment for today. Thanks, Sean.
0: Thank you, Glenn, joining us from Jemez Springs, New Mexico, tuning in today on KUNM Radio. Monique, there's data out there, and we mentioned this at the beginning of the show, that divorce rates in the United States have actually been going down for the past 40 years. Meanwhile, we are also seeing a rise in the number of divorces mm-hmm. among people over 50. What does this data mean in general with regard to relationships and the age of partners? And again, it just seems like it's different. So many dynamics at play here.
2: Mm-hmm. Definitely. You know, I don't know the answer as far as like what is the exact reason. I can have some guesses based off of my experience as a therapist, and also just as I've seen folks kind of go into that phase and think about the age. At this time in someone's age, they have lived their life, right? They might have already had their children. They've, you know, had a relationship that, you know, might have been very long. And they get at a point where they're like, is this still working for me? And I think we are also in a time where folks are really taking a good look and question around their own happiness and how do they want the next decade, the next few decades of their life to be, and who do they want it to be with. And sometimes in relationships, they don't always, you know, even if it might have been like a great few either years or decades in a particular relationship, and there's changes that happen. We all change as humans, and maybe something else is needed, whatever that might be. And so I would say in general, we're seeing more and more folks, whether that be a change in career, a change in their relationship, or changes in where they want to live, really start to happen around this 50-plus age range, because it is another season of someone's life. So they're really taking into account, well, what is it that I want to do, where do I want to be? And so it's not, I'm not surprised that there's a higher divorce rate for folks 50 or above. And so, again, although I don't have that's not my scientific data there. That is more of my experiential knowledge okay. there, what I can imagine is contributing to that.
0: What about different generational perspectives on relationships? Gen Z, millennials, how are they different maybe than Gen X or even baby boomers with regard to long-term commitments?
2: Yeah, there's a big difference. I mean, we think about baby boomers. There's definitely we committed, we're staying in this relationship through thick and thin, highs and lows, all the things, really kind of, you know, leaning into those, what is that called? The, like when you, your vowels, right? And there's also a component to that that is connected to also religious belief systems. And we see as generations have, we get close, you know, millennials and other generations, there is a change in where folks have that same, their mindset is a little bit different. There is more of a, actually, I want this for myself. It's okay if this relationship doesn't continue. We're also seeing folks in like the newer generations without even any aspirations or desire for marriage. Or how that looks, it's just very different, right? And so generationally, things have changed. It's not a bad thing. It doesn't necessarily have to be bad or good. It's just what it is. But we do see folks making these life choices in these different generations. They do look different. And we see that in a lot of ways, too. We even see that in, like, careers and how folks in these a lot of the younger generation don't also stay in their jobs very long. They'll kind of stay for a bit and then move on to the next thing. And so I think it's relationships in general kind of have a different pattern currently than it did in the past. And it has a lot to do with adaptation too, of just where we are today in the world. And there was a different kind of need and survival that was and what those relationships provided in marriages, say with our baby boomers.
0: Monique, what are your thoughts on issues facing people who might be in either an intertribal relationship or an interracial relationship?
2: Yeah, so I think it's so beautiful that we have so many intertribal and interracial relationships. But with everything, there comes its challenges. And so what you'll find is, because there's cultural differences and also, let's say just differences in general, right? So we want to really show appreciation for these different, maybe cultural norms and family dynamics that we bring and we come a part of. And that can both, again, be really amazing and beautiful for families. And then there's parts of it that can be very challenging. And so I think in any type of relationship, it's really important to look at, well, what are the things about each of our cultures and community and the ways we were raised that we really want to keep and continue in our relationship and really harness and grow and make our own? And what are the things that may not serve this current relationship? So I was talking to him again with my husband about this because we're in an interracial relationship. And so there's things that he's so much stuff that he's learned about my culture and community, and he's embraced, and some things that were a little bit harder for him to kind of understand, and vice versa, right? So we've had to have a lot of conversations and understanding around why our families might do things and why they might do things differently. Again, showing appreciation for things that we want to keep, and then things that are like, well, that was nice for our families, but maybe that's not how we're going to raise our child, right? So these are things that I think especially with interracial and intertribal relationships, there's different norms that come, right? And so we have to make some adjustments, So, like, what is the compromises, and also what are the non-negotiables? They're like, nope, this is important. For example, like, certain, in my community, like, certain ceremonies or certain things, I'm like, nope, we're definitely doing that. And other things, it's like, well, we can see that there's a different way, right? So it's being respectful of each other's backgrounds while also deciding on what's going to be best for your relationship.
0: Monique, we talked about this a little bit earlier with Roger. When relationships aren't going well and maybe it just looks like parting ways might seem like maybe the best option, what are your thoughts there? When does a person know, hey, this is just beyond the point of saving this relationship? It's a lost cause. How do they navigate that space?
2: Yeah, that is, you know, tough because nobody wants their relationship necessarily to end. And most of the times folks work really, really hard to try to keep it going, right? But then there's a phase or a time where it's just like we've did all the things we could, or we've tried all the different possibilities and did the therapy or, you know, made the different adjustments, and they're just not landing. Or maybe they're not landing for one partner. So one partner is very happy while the other one is not, right? But it has to have... It has to be reciprocal and mutual. So what I would say is, this is something I actually tell folks when they enter therapy with me, is especially for couples, is like this is a time that we're coming together. Depending on how long they've been together, what harm has been done in a relationship, if any, what things have that need more support around, right? It's not always going to be the solution in a therapy space for it to, like, we're going to go from we're going to break up to be together. This space actually might be where we're going to break up with respect and good communication and with support, right? So at the end of the day, the goal may be there, like, we want to stay together, but sometimes it's not that. It's actually we've been needing and wanting to break up. We just don't know how. And we don't know how to do it in a healthy way. So I share that because I think there's folks that are in that phase of their life where they're just like, it's not working, but also we don't really know how to end this. And how do we have then a different type of relationship, especially if you have children? Because sometimes it's that the relationship's not fully ending. It's just the type of relationship that you all have might be in a different season.
0: Monique, people will argue. Every relationship, I think, will have arguments from time to time. Are there strategies or tips for how to argue in a way that's respectful and effective without making it too personal?
2: I think there are ways, better ways than others, to argue in a way that is effective. I don't feel like conflict or arguing is a bad thing, but it is really does matter on how you do it. So, for example, like, is there safety? What words are we using? Are we choosing not to use? Are there some rules around it? So some folks might argue with a lot more passion. There might be louder. That's not necessarily bad. It might be appropriate in how they're expressing themselves emotionally, but maybe it's around what words are being shared. Like, are we putting each other down, right? Like, that should not be a thing. We shouldn't be putting each other down. Are we, some relationships are fine with cussing at each other, and they don't take it personal, just how they express things to one another. It really depends on how in that relationship, what are, like, those areas that are, like, where we don't say this to one another. We don't talk in this kind of way. I think it's when we move past those respectful areas of what you've decided in your relationship to be respectful or not becomes a challenge, because it's harder to come back from once you've disrespected one another, because then it really does start to deteriorate the trust.
0: Monique, you're a leadership coach for corporate, academic, and community settings. What's the common ground for that work that you do, and also specifically with couples?
2: Yeah, so I would say across the board, you know, as humans, we are going to disagree on things. We're also going to have our own emotions, our own experiences, our, you know, life experiences. We come with our own stories, all the things, right? And those things definitely get triggered often. And so, as you mentioned earlier, how do we not take it personal? And part of that is we all can work, everyone can work on it, myself included, is like, how do we take a moment to receive what we're sharing and not take it personal, but take the data. What is the data? What is the underlining data? So whether this is in a colleague relationship, a romantic relationship, friendship, sometimes we hear things and we are our own, our ego sometimes, or our past experiences will trigger something emotionally that's not exactly the truth. It's just what we're feeling in that moment. So we have to take that data and really sit with it. So I like to let folks know, take a moment to hear, digest it, and see what is really the underlining thing, because one of the challenges that we see often, and I see all the time, is like, well, they said this or that, and they probably meant this. Like, well, let's kind of take a little bit more time to see that and analyze it a little bit so that we can see, like, what's underlining there. And usually that's where my support or other coaches or therapists come into place, is to help see from a different angle. So, like, let's think of it in different ways. Maybe that was that person saying, hey, I really missed you. Or, hey, I feel like you weren't, you know, able to support me the way that I needed during this time. But it comes out, you know, in a conversation differently, right? So I think that is something where a lot of folks miss one another, and the conflict arises or challenges is because we're not sitting with what is being shared and looking at it from different perspectives. We kind of take it and it stings. So then we have a response to that, right? And so folks who have done a lot more, like, emotional healing work, have a really great emotional intelligence will sit with this more. So I always encourage folks, like, do some more work around that. It will always be beneficial because it helps us see things in different ways and not necessarily the way we might assume. There's a lot of assumptions that folks make. We're human. We do it. We're emotionally driven.
0: Okay. Monique, we have time for one more question, and we're going to have to wrap it up. Do you have any tips for maybe couples who've been together a number of years, 10, 15, 20 years, just how to keep that spark alive?
2: Yes. So, you know, it's important for folks to really take time for one another. I think in this day and age and just so much, we're so busy all the time, folks don't take a lot of quality time with one another and doing something new. So oftentimes, especially if you're in a marriage or a relationship that's very long-term, you kind of get looped into a cycle that sometimes is like, we just didn't do anything new. So changing things up, doing something new always supports us, right? So maybe it's a new interest, showing interest in each other's things that we enjoy and sharing. So dating, redating, you know, doing things that are that kind of make the spark for yourself and for the other person. But time, ultimately, a lot of, you know, having more time, I hear that a lot. I know even with myself, and we have a 4-year-old, it's hard to create time together, but it's important to do it. And it doesn't have to be something extravagant. It doesn't have to be hours on end away from the home. It can be something intentional and thoughtful that you can bring into the space, you know, in your own home. But I would say it's creating that time and the space for one another and getting to know each other, because we do go through seasons in our life. We are not the same person we were 10 years ago, 5 years ago, even 3 years ago. We change, we evolve. So getting to always re-know each other and appreciate is going to be huge.
0: All right. Thank you, Monique, for joining us today. We're going to have to wrap it up. Monique Castro, one of our guests today, and also Dr. Roger Kuhn. Appreciate them taking time to educate us and our listeners. Don't forget to join us again tomorrow. We'll look at the effect that federal cuts are having on individuals and families who rely on subsidized food assistance. I'm Sean Spruce. Enjoy the rest of your day.

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0: 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I want to keep the music pumping and let the people keep it jumping. 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
1: The NatWani Coalition presents the 2026 Hopi Agriculture and Food Symposium, a two-day community gathering taking place September 12th and 13th at the Hopi Day School, focused on Hopi agriculture, local food systems, and sharing knowledge across generations. 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

0: What's up, everybody? This is Chad with the band Hemlock from Las Vegas here. I hope you all are having a great day because you are listening to KUYI 88.1 FM Hopi Radio and KUYILP Upper Moncopi 89.1 FM streaming online at KUYI.net, your Native American public radio station program of the Hopi Foundation. 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We love you guys. Hemlock.
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2: Welcome to News Hour from the BBC World Service. I'm Regina Vidyanathan. The Queen of Country Music, legendary American singer Dolly Parton, has died at the age of 80.
3: Rest in peace, Aunt Dolly. May God bless Dolly Parton, and may God bless you all. She will always love you.
2: We'll look back at her legacy and music and hear from a songwriter and a superfan. Also today, the UN and Red Cross call for the urgent regulation of so-called killer robots. 9 years after fleeing persecution in Myanmar, more than 1 million Rohingya refugees remain in dire conditions in camps in Bangladesh. We hear from one refugee.
4: I know there are other crises going on across the world, Palestine, Ukraine, but Rohingya crisis is one of the biggest ones. So the world should not forget us.
2: Also, why large amounts of onions are being moved across India by train. All of those stories and more tributes to Dolly Parton after the BBC News.
5: BBC News with Govinda Gill. The country music legend Dolly Parton has died at the age of 80. Her representative says she died peacefully in Nashville, Tennessee. She sold more than 100 million records, bringing the soul of the American South to a global audience. David Silito looks back on her career.
6: Jolene, Jolene, Jolene, Jolene.
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6: And I.
7: Jolene and I Will Always Love You. Two songs written on the same day and based on events in her own life. In the 70s and 80s, she reached far beyond the traditional country audience.
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7: With a run of hits.
6: Working
7: there were the movies, a TV production company, and Dollywood, her own theme park. Her Dollywood Foundation sent out more than 150 million free books to children.
5: Canada has unveiled retaliatory tariffs on hundreds of American imports as their trade war escalates. The finance minister, François-Philippe Champagne, said these would range between 15 and 50%. From Washington, here's Gary O'Donoghue.
8: Canadian levies on American farm equipment, dairy, paper and electronics, among other things, will come into force on the 8th of September on a sliding scale from 15 up to 50%. Steel and aluminium, already facing a 25% tariff, will now jump to 50%, matching Washington's own levy. Canadian officials insist this isn't about raising revenue. Rather, it's about protecting domestic industry. And crucially, they say there's room to go further if Washington escalates again.
5: The UN and the Red Cross have called for urgent negotiations to restrict the use of autonomous weapons. They said the world was dangerously close to a future where machines targeted and killed people without human control. A report in the New York Times this week said three people had died in Ukraine when an AI-controlled drone attacked a nearby fuel station. Our Global Affairs reporter Paul Moss explains how the AI-driven autonomous drones are more dangerous from human-operated ones.
9: The drones have had a devastating effect in Ukraine and beyond. But these drones are controlled, even though they have precision in their targeting. They can be controlled by someone using radio control, who perhaps is in touch with an onboard camera on the drone. But autonomous drones is a completely different thing. This is something that, you know, to be honest, really was the realm of science fiction. The idea is you would send a drone off and it would know itself what to target. For example, you could give it the number plate of a car and say, with kind of recognition we see all the time in domestic uses of artificial intelligence, find the car with that number plate and destroy it.
5: World News from the BBC. US media reports say the CIA director, John Ratcliffe, has visited Moscow for talks, although there's been no official comment about the reason for the trip. The last known visit to Moscow by a CIA director was 5 years ago, when Mr. Ratcliffe's predecessor, William Burns, went to warn Russia against invading Ukraine. The reported visit comes as US efforts to negotiate an end to the war remain stalled. The UN Secretary General Antonio Guterres has said he's greatly alarmed by an incursion by Israeli forces into a training center run by the UN Agency for Palestinian Refugees in East Jerusalem. Mr. Guterres was quoted by his spokesperson as saying that UNRWA premises belong to the UN and were inviolable. Yolanda Nell has more details from Jerusalem.
10: The Calandia Training Center had become the last major UNRWA facility still operating in Jerusalem. It was set up 7 decades ago, providing vocational courses for hundreds of Palestinians from refugee camps in the occupied West Bank each year. Israel's far-right National Security Minister Itamar Ben-Gvir joined the raid and released a video of himself in the chair of the director of the UNRWA Institute. The Israeli Prime Minister stated that action was taken on his directive, following the law passed by Israel's parliament nearly 2 years ago. It accused UNRWA of being complicit with Hamas, an allegation the agency denies.
5: The former Liberian Vice President, Jewel Howard Taylor, has been remanded in custody ahead of her trial over alleged links to drug trafficking and other offences. She was charged last Wednesday following her arrest at Liberia's main airport. Brazil's data protection agency has fined TikTok nearly $30 million for failing to implement child safety measures. The agency accused TikTok of 5 infractions, including using data from children's accounts to tailor advertising to them. BBC News.
2: Hello and welcome to News Hour from the BBC World Service. Coming to you live from London, I'm Regina Vaidyanathan. Coming up on the programme.
11: And I have here 4 ounces of onions that have been peeled and very finely sliced into thin, thin rings. You can cut them as thin as you can.
2: The pioneering chef Mother Jeffrey there describing just one of the many uses of the humble onion. But current prices in India are bringing tears to the eyes of people there. We'll have more on that story in 20 minutes. But first, in the past hour, we've heard that the legendary American
12: Quakai, itaya puya satamnaya, ianza tawai tana happy puyak, nasami pit, yekovi, puyapovi happy to cute, hopi, happy yep it, they were town a subte, from by it kapahanbewat, pan what town subta, from he in real pacuta, pep happy pam over to cute, pep punchable, mehakin talang now in his utening of bars at Nakoko. 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
1: 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This is Nikki Kumaintiwa with your KUYI closure and delay report for Tuesday, August 25th. The Hopi Department of Transportation will begin roadwork from Casino Point to Kikotsumobi, expect lane restrictions or use alternative routes to Flagstaff. More information is at 928-734-3182. And that is all I have for reports for this afternoon. Stay tuned to KUYI Hopi Radio for closures, outages, severe weather, and emergency updates. 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
2: 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We'll hear Lindrick Lamaya Stiwa state the Hopi word, use it in a Hopi sentence, then translate the Hopi word into Pahan Lawai and translate the sentence.
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1: 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And the Hopi Wellness Center is hosting outdoor adventures every Saturday in August. More information, the number is 928-734-3432. 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For your job announcements, the Hopi Foundation has the following positions open. The Hopi Leadership Program is seeking a program coordinator. The Natwani Coalition is looking for a program associate. And the Hopi Foundation is seeking an executive director. And more information can be found at 928-734-2380. The Village of Sipalavi has openings for two security positions. The deadline for applications is September 2nd, and more information is available at 928-734-2570. Kings Canyon Elementary School is seeking an ESS certified teacher. More information is at 928-399-7005, extension 2312. The Hopi Tribal Housing Authority has the following positions open. They're looking for a maintenance 1 and 2, an inspector, and resident service specialist. More information is available at 928-737-2800. And finally, the Hopi Elections Office is seeking poll workers for the Hopi Board of Education school board elections. Applications are available. More information is at 928-734-2507. Happening at the Natwani Coalition, they will host their Food and Agricultural Symposium on September 18th and 19th at the Hopi Day School. The symposium will focus on Hopi agriculture, farming, ranching, and food. More information is at 928-734-2380. And in recognition of National Recovery Month, the Hopi Substance Abuse Prevention Center will host their annual hand drum recovery celebration on September 4th from 4 p.m. to 8 p.m. at the Thubi Grounds in Munkapi. The celebration will feature traditional native songs, information booths, food merchandise, and is open to all. More information is at 928-734-0300. 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

0: time now is 12:19 here in the KUI studios. It is Tuesday, August 25th, and starting us out in the Sawmill Ganado area, it is currently 84 degrees. This afternoon, sunny with a high near 89. West wind 5 to 7 miles per hour. Moving along down into Yuelopaki, Ponsigby, Kings Canyon area, it is currently 90 degrees. This afternoon, sunny with a high near 90. West wind 6 to 10 miles per hour with gusts as high as 16 miles per hour. And moving along down into the Second Mesa area, KUI Studios, it is currently 90 degrees. This afternoon, sunny with a high near 91. West wind 5 to 9 miles per hour. For the Kikotsmovi, Hotvalopakovi, Ojaivi area, it is currently 90 degrees. This afternoon, sunny with a steady temperature around 92. West wind 5 to 8 miles per hour. For the Mundkopi, Tuba City area, it is currently 92 degrees. This afternoon, sunny and hot with a high near 97. Southwest wind 3 to 5 miles per hour. And for Homolovi Winslow area, it is currently 90 degrees. Sunny and hot with a high near 96. Light and variable wind becoming northwest around 6 miles per hour. And last but not least, Navatakwiovi, it is currently 82 degrees in Flagstaff. This afternoon, chances of showers and thunderstorms, but mostly sunny with a high near 86. East wind around 5 miles per hour becoming southwest. And for your national days today, it is National Banana Split Day. Yum! It is also National Kiss and Makeup Day, National Park Service Founders Day, and National Secondhand Wardrobe Day. So that will do it for our national days today. Coming up next, I have Hopi Elder Wisdom, and I will be back after the Hopi Elder Wisdom to share some news.
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time now here in the KUI studios is 12:26. It is August 25th, 2026. And in the world of music and entertainment, we have some sad news to share. We have learned of the passing of country music legend Dolly Parton at the age of 80. Throughout her remarkable career, Dolly Parton became one of the most celebrated and beloved figures in music. Her accomplishments include inductions into the Country Music Hall of Fame, the Rock and Roll Hall of Fame, and the Songwriters Hall of Fame. Beyond her music, Dolly was known for her storytelling, philanthropy, and her ability to connect with people across generations. Here at KUII, we'd like to take a moment to remember Dolly Parton and the incredible legacy she leaves behind. So coming up next, we'll hear a small tribute to Dolly Parton and celebrate some of the music that made her such an enduring part of American music and entertainment. So to start us off, here is 9 to 5.

Yo-ho. No, I'm Toop Yo-ho. Hello, this is Robert Mirabal, and you're listening to KUI 88.1 FM. 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KUI is a project of the Hopi Foundation. Did you know that? Bisumuya yon on hi Hopi.

0: What's up from Lower Sipaliwi? 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
1: So here at KUYI, we are having a tribute to Dolly Parton. And the songs coming up next I have is Coat of Many Colors. And Dolly wrote Coat of Many Colors in 1969 while she was touring with Porter Wagoner. She wrote it on a dry cleaning receipt because that was the only paper she could find on the tour bus. And the song is based on a true childhood memory. You see, Dolly's mother, A.B. Lee, made her a coat from fabric scraps because the family had very little money. And the coat became a symbol of love being more valuable than money. And Dolly has said the song was about the richness of having a loving family rather than material wealth. So before Dolly had rhinestones and 6-inch heels, she had a coat made from scraps. And she turned that childhood memory into one of the most beautiful, beloved songs in country. So here we go with Coat of Many Colors.

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just trying to hope, just trying to give, and I'm just trying to smoke. Ain't one with myself, but I don't got a rope, so I'm apply hard pressure, and I feel like the goat. Take a back for a second, I can feel in my throat. Say something on me when I'm hearing your joke, but then we back in the better, we be hearing the notes. You know it's dead.

The one and only Haley Wallace teamed up with the rising 25-year-old indigenous rapper Kiva Morgan Hall, who records as Kiva MH. He's a Swekmek and Nuchalnot First Nations MC who grew up in a very musical family, with both parents performing in the indigenous alternative rap fusion group, the Milaman Collective. That's their collaboration, Deadly, getting us into the summer today on the mainstream. Nyawaskano, I'm Brett Mabee, and I'm excited for you to join the listening. Before we part ways, I'm going to tell you all about the many reasons you should bookmark mainstreamradio.net. And I always love shining that spotlight on my friends and colleagues throughout Turtle Island, so stick around for details for some of the great radio programming you can check out at nv1.org. J.E. Sunday, also Brian Setzer coming up in this first half, in addition to the likes of Caitlin and Brent Amaker in the rodeo. Later on is some Love Spells, a really groovy track that's kind of setting the stage for my summer 2026 playlist, and a new one to get into the library from Arlo Parks. Right now is our first new edition, and this one comes from Yuke Yara. This is a sneak peek of her debut album, Body Scanner. Be on the lookout for the late September album, released as a single on July 26th. It's Hello Hello on the mainstream. Sing along today.

from J.E. Sundays, Alice, Gloria, and John, that You Don't Want to Leave It Alone. A track that saw a lot of airplay on the mainstream, but on my own personal playlist as well at home. Again, you got to remember, first and foremost, I'm the biggest music lover out there, and it is such an honor to be able to bring my love of music from all genres and walks of life to you and your local airwaves. So as always, join me any time of day, and you're always welcome to check your local listings. A quick shout out to those who are dialed into 88.1 FM on KOYA in and around Rosebud, South Dakota. Before we do officially have to part ways, music from the Paper Kites. Later on, the Portland, Oregon-based Keyshawn Campbell. And as I was mentioning earlier, my second new addition comes to us courtesy of Arlo Parks. Right now, it's the one and only Paul Stewart, a great blues singer from the Pomo First Nation. And in addition to his nonstop touring and performing, not just across Turtle Island, but quite frankly, around the globe, he's also helping out with the Native Stories and Sounds at the San Francisco Public Library. That's a cultural programming series hosted by the library itself, and he continues to gain recognition for his lifelong work. Turn it up with the family band. That's 20-

the halfway point of this hour, allow me this quick opportunity to remind you that there are plenty of reasons to go check out things that are happening on NV1.org, the official website for all things Native Voice One, Native American Radio Network. 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There's also Reclaimed, Unreserved, Our Living Lands, Native America Calling, National Native News, Blues After Hours, The Children's Hour, and so much more. Again, go check things out at NV1.org. Poolside's coming up, as is one from the Hello Crows, the band of Mi'kmaq singer-songwriter Dylan Ward. Right now, we're heading on out to the West Coast with Sir Tegan Hall and his debut album, Love is the Law. As I was mentioning earlier, this is at the top of my summer playlist because I just can't get enough of this groove. It's Don't Touch, which you might also need to know that there's a great new video out for it. Keep it tuned in. I'll be back before you know it on the mainstream.

The avant-garde stylings of actress with Obercord, bringing that block to an end here on your new favorite show. Earlier yet, we heard Keyshawn Campbell, who teamed up with Yellow Trash Can for that great recent edition. As Desires, we heard After Love Spells Don't Touch. Thank you for joining me, and as always, let's do this again. You're welcome to check your listings for the next time you can dial in the mainstream with Brett Mabee on your favorite local airwaves. And don't forget, and I do like to repeat this often, that if you're a professional singer-songwriter, there are a variety of ways you can submit your tunes for consideration in the rotation. 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Music from the Blackburn Brothers and one from Tia Wood, one of her great 2026 singles that we recently added to the library as well. But our second new addition comes to us from Arlo Parks and one of the standout tracks from her latest album, Ambiguous Desire. This is a newly reimagined version of Floette, where she teamed up with London artist John Glacier. Turn it up and enjoy this track, and let me know what you think about it. I'll be back before you know it on the mainstream.

0: At first, they hardly fought over anything. Came the times, they fought over everything. Until one day, they fought over nothing. They started out with hearts full of love, only to end up coming away empty-handed, with their minds full of hurt and blames. Each one with their sided stories to tell. It's almost like in some strange kind of way, they used each other to hurt themselves. From some realm of unknown knowings, they met in a hurry during desperation days, when alone was most desperate for love. He wore his best face and she wore hers, and they danced into the musics they made up, then sang a song that was never in tune, pretending away tomorrow in their fantasy, that pretending away could make things better, forging commitments into waiting collapse. Then the good times didn't last long enough. The fire that brought them together burned them, when all their hiddens became their scenes. Laughters replaced by pain flung in reaction. The ways their energies rubbed each other wrong, when his best face and her best face cracked into spreading fault lines, coming face to face.
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3: Lol mai taisina ma it Jamie Kutswai Tiwayan Ahan Matiwa Awin Mayan Hopi Matiwa Nasabala Bianca. So good morning everybody. Hello, you're tuned in to Coffee Talk on Kui Hopi Public Radio, place for conversation, connection, and sharing information that matters to our Hopi community. I'm your host this morning, Jamie Kutswai Tiwa. I also hold a title of Chief Administrative Officer for the Hopi Tribe. Thank you for tuning in. So today we're going to have a conversation with our leadership of the Hopi Tribe as they reflect on their first 6 months in office. We're going to talk to them about some of the challenges and accomplishments of these first 6 months, the commitments made to the Hopi people, the work currently underway, and also what they're looking forward to in the months ahead. So we're really excited to welcome the voices of our tribal leadership and hear directly from them about their experiences and priorities thus far in office. Let's start by having each of them introduce themselves and share one thing they value most about serving the Hopi people. Thank you for both being here and for joining our conversation. Chairman?
4: Nak netu atau mayan matiu kyang netepungwa pun nepaka birang sino.
5: Good morning, Hopi people. It's a pleasure to be here this morning at KUII Studios. I'm excited to do this interview with the Vice Chairman and with Mr. Kutswai Tiwa, our CAO at the Hopi Tribe. So to start off, I just want to say to the Hopi people, Hopi Tewa Sinom, that it's been an honor to serve the Hopi people in this capacity. One thing that I value most is the trust that has been given to me by the Hopi Tewa Sinom when they elected me as chairman of the Hopi Tribe. I don't take that lightly, and that's something that I will keep dear to my heart throughout the 4 years that I serve in this capacity. Kokwa.
3: Hi, Kokwa. Thank you for the introduction, Chairman. And I know that one of the important things that the radio station does offer is that we are doing our best to also transfer that communication in Hopi. So we're going to be doing our best to try and manage both. Vice Chairman, would you like to introduce yourself, please, and maybe give us a one thing that you value most about serving the people thus far?
6: Well, ma, kukai may tama may yet kanito na ya na pio behala ito te na pi Mike kwenem tuwa yung pahan matiwa na potstima yung hupi matiwa na pakap sino. I just like to thank KUI for giving us the opportunity to speak here on Coffee Talk. I'm looking forward to some of the questions that are going to be asked here through this session. One thing I take in consideration is serving the Hopi people, working with the villages, the H-13 programs, contracts and grants, working on some of the monuments that are being attacked from the President Trump. We stay highly engaged in those, but it's an honor to serve in this capacity as well. I'm really grateful and really thankful for all the people that support us through our campaign and our leadership roles. Thank you.
3: Kwakwa, thank you for the introduction, Vice Chair, and for Chairman Kivema. I know that there has been a lot of discussion, even with our current position and my role as the Chief Administrative Officer, about information that was shared with the community or maybe just some of the challenges we've been trying to work through to get those messages out. So I really want to thank you again for both taking the time out of your busy schedules to do this. I really wanted this to be a relaxed type conversation and environment. When we first talked with the radio station about doing something similar to this, I thought it would be a great opportunity to have both the chair and the vice chair kind of recap and give the message back out to the people during the campaign that you guys had gone out there and sent your message during your campaigns about what you would like to get done. So before we dive into the work ahead, if we could take a moment to reflect on the journey so far. You've both been in office about 6 months. Can you both share what these first 6 months have been like for you as chairman? And then we can go to the vice chairman.
4: Thank you for the question. The first 6 months has been very busy. There's a lot of learning that has been done. I want to give a shout out to the previous administration for taking the time during the last week of their administration to meet with us and give us an update, a debriefing on what they were working on and what we were to expect going into our new positions. It's been somewhat of a roller coaster ride. In the beginning, it was a lot of...
3: We could take a moment to reflect on the journey so far. You've both been in office about 6 months. Can you both share what these first 6 months have been like for you as chairman? And then we can go to the vice chairman.
4: Thank you for the question. The first 6 months has been very busy. There's a lot of learning that has been done. I want to give a shout out to the previous...

0: positions. It's been a somewhat of a roller coaster ride. In the beginning, it was a lot of requests for meet and greets with other tribal leadership, state agencies, government agencies. So we've been able to meet with a lot of other tribes and outside agencies. But a lot of it has been learning as well, learning the initiatives that the Tribal Council has adopted and approved, working with the different programs, those initiatives that have been put forth by the Tribal Council. So it's been very busy. It's been a exciting experience, learning all the things that the tribe has been working on the past 4 years. We hope to, on some of those initiatives, take the ball and run with it.
1: Chairman, I think that that's really good and exciting news. I'm sure that the people have been, you know, wondering about how things have been. And of course, as Hopis, we really want to try and be positive, reassuring, and give the best wishes to everybody on what they do. So thank you for sharing some of your first 6 months with that. Vice Chair, looking back over your first 6 months in office, what has been your biggest challenges and what would you say are some of your accomplishments? And if there are any projects or initiatives currently underway that you are especially excited about?
0: Thank you for the question. First of all, I'd like to acknowledge the predecessors who served before us and how they laid a strong groundwork for current work and professional levels like what we're approaching now. The first 6 months have been really educational for me in both the possibilities and the limitations of tribal government. One of the biggest challenges is simply the complexity of getting things done. Many issues involve multiple departments, commitment, communities, villages, outside agencies, funding requirements, legal requirements, and sometimes federal partners. Even when everyone agrees that something needs to happen, translating that agreement into action can take considerable coordination. I think one lesson has been that leadership is not always about finding a new solution. Sometimes it's about getting the pieces that already exist to work together better. At the same time, I believe that there are several areas where we are in beginning to see meaningful movement. We are working on issues involving education, healthcare, infrastructure, economic development, protection of our lands and resources, and improving the way tribal government coordinates internally and with our villages and communities. I am particularly encouraged by initiatives where we can move from responding to problems after they occur toward building systems that prevent those problems or address underlying causes.
1: Ay, Kwakwa, thank you very much for sharing that information, Vice Chair. Sounds like you guys have been really working a lot. And, of course, coming into this type of position that has such a huge role and a lot of responsibilities and a lot of oversight over different things, I know it does probably give you guys a little bit of comfort that you've already been on council and you have a little bit of that experience, so it wasn't something that you were just thrown into the fire in. There is a lot of different things that probably go into, you know, the role of the chairman and the vice chairman that we don't always get to see. So if you could, Chairman, could you share with us some of the biggest challenges that you've encountered and what accomplishments or progress are you most proud of thus far?
0: Thank you, Mr. Gutwaitiwa. I think one of the biggest challenges right now is the federal regulations that have been put in place by the current administration. We've been working towards energy development, and a lot of the progress is somewhat stalled because of the different processes that have now been put into place. I believe we've established a good working relationship with the Bureau of Indian Affairs Western Region office down in Phoenix, and we are working diligently with them to try to get some of these initiatives moving forward. But they are federal regulations, so we have to just navigate through it the best we can, and hopefully at some point we will see the fruits of those efforts. Thank you.
1: Wow, that really is a lot of information to share, and I think that, again, that's kind of the whole intent of why we wanted to have this, to share information back with the community about some of the things that have been going on within the administration and with the office. Because I know that there's, you know, a lot of times people don't understand, and when they don't really understand what is really involved, if you have that type of information that you can share out, I think the more people understand and know, the less that they have to kind of guess and assume things, especially on social media, you know, which is

0: good and bad, and we'll probably get into that in a later show. With the information, Vice Chairman, what excites you most about serving the Hopi tribe in your new role thus far?
1: Thank you. What excites me most is the opportunity to serve our people and to help move some issues we have talked about for many years into action. Serving as Vice Chairman gives me a broader view of the tribe. You begin to see how interactive everything really is: education, healthcare, housing, economic development, water, public safety, our villages, and the basic services for our people that they depend on the tribe to as a resource. An issue in one area very quickly affects another. What gives me optimism is that the Hopi has tremendous capacity. We have the knowledgeable people in our communities, dedicated employees within our tribal government, and many people who genuinely want to contribute. Part of leadership is bringing those people together and creating an environment where good ideas can actually move forward. I am also very aware that serving in this position is temporary. We have been entrusted in these offices for a period of time. My responsibility is to use that time well, to listen, to make thoughtful decisions, and hopefully give the Hopi tribe a stronger position than when we entered office.
0: Thank you for sharing that, Vice Chair. I think it does really give good hope and a vision for the administration, and especially for the people that are kind of wondering about what you guys have been doing. And it's always a lot more challenging when you're actually in your shoes than what we see, you know, just kind of being in the support role. Chairman, if I could come back to you real quick, if you could just briefly explain or provide the listeners what excites you most about serving the Hopi tribe thus far, and what have you been the most proud of as far as, you know, the brief time that you've been in your leadership role?
2: Thank you. Echoing off the Vice Chairman's answer to that question, we do have the capacity within the Hopi tribe to really expand as a tribe. One thing that I really campaigned on was economic development, and we do have the expertise within our tribe to really move towards that. I really want to explore different economic opportunities so we can diversify our economic development portfolio, and I think that's something that hasn't been in the past, and now we are seeing the downside of not doing that. We relied on the coal royalties for so long that we neglected to diversify, and now that the NGS shut down and the coal mine is no longer operating, we are now seeking to diversify, and it's been a challenge, but like I said, I believe we have the capacity within our tribal government, within our employees, in our Hopi Sinom, to move towards economic development, and hopefully we'll see the fruits of those efforts in the near future. Kokua.
0: Kokua, thank you for that response. We're going to take a short pause for a station break, and we will be right back.

0: 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Got something to say over a good cup of coffee?
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3: Welcome back, KUYI listeners. This is the Coffee Talk edition with Chairman Kivitma and Vice Chairman Kawanimtiwa. Thank you again both for taking the time out. I know you guys have busy schedules. I think that it's also equally important that we kind of get some information out and a message to the people, the constituents that supported you both in office, and for those that maybe didn't quite understand but would like to know you both a little bit better. The next question I wanted to ask both of you is, during the campaign, you both had made commitments to the Hopi people about the direction you wanted to take the tribe. Now that you've had about 6 months in office, how would you guys describe the progress you've made toward those commitments? Chairman?
4: Thank you for the question. One of the biggest commitments that I made to the Hopi Tewasinom was working towards economic development, creating a revenue stream for the Hopi tribe. And it has been somewhat, again, difficult going through the federal regulations that we have to go through. But we are, I believe, in my opinion, making progress. We are working towards energy development. We have several projects that have broken ground and are moving towards a positive direction. We did receive recently a new tranche of lands along I-40 that have been put into trust for the Hopi tribe. And we are now looking at a management plan for how we want to develop those lands. I know that some areas are areas that are used for cultural purposes, and we are mindful of that. But it's big tranches of land, so we do plan on using some of that for economic development. I believe we have been making progress. It may be small steps, but we are moving in that positive direction. I believe once we get a couple of these projects under our belt, future projects will hopefully move a lot faster and more smoothly.
3: Thank you for clarifying that. I know that there's a lot of times, again, where that information people would like to know, but there's just so many things working in the background. And it's really been a great experience for me in the current position that I am, overseeing all the direct service programs, to work with your administration and both of your offices to try and move some of these initiatives forward. I know that it's been kind of a long-standing issue. And at times, I'm sure people kind of look at it as a little bit of a touchy subject. So I think the more of these type of sessions where we can just have a good casual conversation and be just transparent with the people, I think they'll understand a little bit more. Did you have anything follow up, Chairman?
4: Another thing that I wanted to touch on was both the Vice Chairman and I, while campaigning, we did make a commitment to transparency. And it's taken a number of months to get to the point, but we did eventually find funding for a public information officer, which we have on board now. It's an appointed position through the office of the chairman, but the position will provide services to the tribal council, the vice chairman, the office of the vice chairman, myself, and the office of the chairman. So we hope that this is a step in the direction of being more transparent with the Hopi Tewasinom. And we look at it as a positive way for more information to get out to the public in a timely manner. We have brought on a public information officer, and her name is Ms. Sienna Sakiva. And she's been on for about 3 weeks, but she has made big strides in getting different things updated, namely the official website for the Hopi tribe government. If you look at it now, there have been updates. She's created a Facebook page for both offices and as well as for tribal council. It's one and the same. But we hope to share information more regularly on that page to keep the people informed of what's been going on. And please bear with her. She's going to have to catch up with 6+ months of updates. It's going to take a little bit of time, but I just want to assure the Hopi people, Hopi Te Wasinom, that we will get an update. We will give information up there on it in a timely manner. And once the 6-7 months have been caught up, then updates should be posted more regularly in a timely manner. So, kwa kwa, thank you.
3: Thank you for that message, Chairman. I think that you're absolutely right. The more information that is shared, again, I think it gives people less things to gossip about or maybe pass in misinformation. In the spirit of the transparency, part of the Coffee Talk segments in the future, we would like to bring on other departments and other individuals that can share information that I'm sure the people are curious about and have questions about. So we'll definitely be coordinating that with your office and with the new PIO. Congratulations to that individual, Ms. Sekiva. I think that she's going to do wonderful things for the tribe. And again, you know, I think that the more information that can be shared will just help the people with providing them that information. Vice Chairman, also, when you had campaigned, you had made some commitments to the community. How are you progressing on those commitments, and what obstacles have you encountered thus far?
5: I think the first responsibility is to remain accountable for what we said we wanted to accomplish on our campaign trail. I campaigned on 4 things. One was the quality of education, law enforcement, transparency, and the completion of our audits. With the audits, we're almost caught up. We are almost in compliance with federal regulations. So I commend the finance team for all their hard work that they've been working on our audits. Campaigning was pretty tough. I say that we didn't really make any promises while we were campaigning. We just said we would work to solving the issue. One of the challenges and obstacles that we faced is some of the issues that Hopi's been facing over the last 2 decades, which is housing, infrastructure needs, economic development, substance abuse, healthcare, administration deficiencies, but this can't be corrected within the 6 months that we've been in office, so we're still working on trying to get some of those deficiencies established. As far as law enforcement, we've got former law enforcement officers that have come back to serve as officers for the tribe, so we've been progressing well with law enforcement. But I believe we've made progress, but there is much more work to do. Thank you.
3: Kwakwa, thank you very much for that response, Vice Chairman, and you're absolutely right. I think there's been a lot of challenges that sometimes people don't realize that when you both campaigned, and it's a difficult position, you know, not a lot of people understand truly until they get into that office that there's a lot of the things that go into that. Yes, Vice Chairman, go ahead.
5: Well, I just wanted to address this. Campaigning and governing are two different things. I guess during campaigning, you identify the problems and describe where you believe the tribe should go. Once you're in office, it's a different ballgame. You begin to understand all the legal, financial, and administrative things that are pieces that need to be involved with tribal government. So that's something that I'm still getting accustomed to. And, you know, hopefully we can see all of our campaigning become a reality.
3: Thank you for that. And you're absolutely right. I think there's a lot of behind the scenes individuals, entities, organization, people that really that it takes to try and get even the elections. You know, sometimes the elections office, you know, everybody gets a little bit of shade thrown at them because of how things may be going, or they don't think that it's running smoothly. And I'm of the optimistic nature. I always look at the positive side of things, and rather than focusing on the issues and why we can't do something, I think it's refreshing to hear, just talking with both of you for the first few months in your office, that we both have kind of the same vision on trying to overcome some of those challenges and obstacles rather than just keep harping on them as why we can't get things done. And just as a reminder for the listeners, if you're just joining us, you're listening to KUYI Coffee Talk. I'm your host, Jamie Kutswaitiwa, Chief Administrative Officer for the tribe. And we have the pleasure today of having our guests, the Hopi Tribal Chairman Kivetma and Vice Chairman Kawanimtiwa. We're discussing some of the challenges and accomplishments of their first 6 months, the commitments made to the Hopi people, and the work currently underway, and what they're looking forward to in the months ahead. So let's get back into the conversation. Chairman, I just wanted to follow up with the last question. Have there been any commitments or priorities that have developed or changed based on what you've learned since taking office?
4: Thank you for the question, and yes, there has. Towards the beginning of the year, the Hopi tribe hired a new chief of police, and I'm happy to report that we went from a force of four officers to now approximately 14, 15 officers. So we've made big strides in that area. But one of the things that comes with that is periodic reporting from the chief to both offices. And I was aware of criminal activity here on the reservation, but I didn't know it was at those levels. So one of the biggest things that I realized was that we don't offer different services on Hopi that are much needed. And that's something that we need to take to heart and really look at and look for services, look for opportunities for not only victims of crimes, but the offenders as well. A lot of these people are good people that may have made a bad judgment, but we need to provide them the opportunity to become productive citizens of the community again. So one of the commitments that I've made is to really advocate on behalf of our victim services. We do have a victim services department. We have the domestic violence program. We have the coalition. We have our police department, our law enforcement. So we are looking at ways and opportunities for those services to be offered here on Hopi, whether it's within our own departments or looking at outside sources for those opportunities. But we hope to be able to expand on services that are available in the near future. I am happy to say that I will be joining our domestic violence program during a government consultation up in Washington in September. I feel that is a vital program that's within the Hopi tribe. They provide vital services to our Hopi people. So that was one thing that I really didn't touch on during my campaigning, but I realized, and I've always known that they are important programs, but I think we're at a critical time where we really need to expand those services. Thank you.
3: Thank you for that, Chairman. I think that's such a great message, and it gives reassurance to the community that that's one of the priorities is looking out and being again in the field as a former retired law enforcement officer and having dealt with a lot of victims and dealing with a lot of the criminal aspect of things. It's good to hear that they do have that support for the public safety. So we're going to go ahead and keep going. Thank you guys again both for joining us and the community here. So we could talk about what's going on now. What are some of the major priorities of your administration at this point? And are there any projects, programs, initiatives, anything that you would say that you're currently working on or excited about?
4: A week ago today, I was down in Phoenix, Arizona, and I signed a memorandum of understanding. It's a three-government agreement between the Hopi tribe, the Navajo Nation, and the state of Arizona. And that memorandum of understanding is to work towards diversifying the economic opportunities within the Four Corners region. As we all know, once NGS shut down, it affected the region as a whole, not just by jobs, but by services and the opportunity that came along with that. So I'm really excited to work with the Navajo Nation and the state of Arizona in identifying opportunities that may benefit the region as a whole. My goal for the Hopi people is to provide good-paying jobs, stable jobs, and create a foundation for our future to really build on so that they may have better opportunity in the future. One thing that I'm really looking at is education, expanding our educational opportunities for our future leaders. When I say expanding that, you know, I really want to look into full ride scholarships for our youth, because I believe we have the youth out here who can do a great job, but a lot of times the cost of living in the city to attend college, the cost of tuition, sometimes those are barriers for our people, and I really want to lower those barriers and create more opportunity for our youth to go off the reservation, get an education, and come back and help us move forward in the future. I visited a lot of the local schools. Just last week, I visited the Santa Fe Indian School. They have a facility there, and it's catered towards Native students, and it reminded me of the schools here on Hopi. You know, it's good to have our traditional ways and our culture incorporated into our curriculum, and I'm excited for the new school year to start off. You know, I want to encourage the children to do well in school, pay attention to your teachers, and try to attend school as often as you can. I know some things come up every now and then where you have to miss school, but school is important. Whether we recognize it now, even kindergarten, you know, that's the basis for the next 6 years of elementary, and then you have middle school and high school. It's been a positive experience as far as working towards this MOU, and I'm looking forward to the opportunities that it'll hopefully bring for the Hopi Tewasino.
3: So I think that is a great point that you just shared. And kind of staying on that message of communication and passing this on again, I think that's what the listeners are wanting to get a better understanding so far with both of your tenure in the office so far. I wanted to ask the vice chairman, how have you stayed connected with the Hopi people, and how do you make yourself available for concerns or ideas?
5: Well, for me, staying connected begins with remembering that government exists to serve the Hopi people, not the other way around. Staying connected with the people, I try to be engaged with physically with some of the invitations that come through our office. We attended the Toys for Tots up at Bakavi, Tuba, and in Palaka at the Tewa CD down there. We also stay highly engaged with some of our tribal programs, domestic violence. Miss Hopi, I know she's a regulated entity, but we support Miss Hopi. Law enforcement, I try to get myself out there, but as y'all are aware, communication has to go both ways. So we try to get out there and be engaged with the community physically. We do try to attend a lot of events to learn about different programs, and I found out that it's more beneficial when you attend in person because you set that precedence and establish that relationship with the program departments and their workers, because we don't often give thanks to a lot of our tribal employees. They're the boots on the ground. They're the ones that are getting the job done day to day, and I think that they need to be recognized and given thanks for all their hard work that they do on a daily basis for the Hopi tribe as a whole. Moving forward, I would just encourage everybody that has concerns with the administration, the current administration, to come by the office. You know, our door is always open for questions, and we do like to entertain questions in person because, you know, if they have something that's really concerning to an individual, they'll walk in the office and address that to us. So we sit down and have a good discussion, and I found out that it goes a long way because we're able to identify and clarify a lot of the weaknesses and strengths and what some of their concerns are. I try to get out there and be highly engaged with events that happen after working hours after 5, because we signed up for pretty much a 24/7 job being leaders of the Hopi tribe. So that's how I try to stay engaged.
3: I think you're absolutely right. And for the listeners joining us for the KUYI Coffee Talk, this is Jamie Kutsuaitua, And I'm here with our special guest, the chairman of the Hopi tribe, Chairman Kivitma, and the vice chairman, Kawanimtiwa. We're just discussing, just having a friendly conversation about some of the things that have been going on within the office and administration down at the tribe. They've been working on, they've had a short time to try and get their feet grounded into their offices. And I think that it was just a good opportunity to share with the community members and listeners what has been going on within their offices. So kind of staying back on the interview, Chairman, if you could, want to talk a little bit more about what Vice Chairman had just mentioned and the communication and staying connected with the community. How have you stayed connected with the Hopi people during these first 6 months, and what opportunities are available for community members who have concerns, questions, or ideas they would like to bring forward?
4: Thank you for the question. As mentioned earlier, it's been a joint effort between the Office of the Vice Chairman and the Chairman to identify funding to bring on the public information officer. So we're hoping that that'll be a good venue for a good media for the offices and the tribal council to get information out to the public in a timely manner. And that's one thing that we were able to do without the involvement of the tribal council. I know a lot of listeners, a lot of the public want to see the Diveni come back. That's something that both offices don't have control over. It's the tribal council that would have to bring that back. And we have encouraged the tribal council to work towards that. But ultimately, again, it's their decision. But we feel that this public information officer position will be a good way for us to get our information out to the Hopi public. But over the months that we didn't have Ms. Sakiba with our office, I've had a lot of constituents come by the office in person. Being the messenger of the tribal council, if you will, there are a lot of times when I'm not in the office. I do a lot of traveling on behalf of the tribal council to advocate and lobby on behalf of the tribe, and also working on initiatives that have been given to me or directed to me by the tribal council. But when the constituent does come in to see me, I always take the time to sit down and hear their concerns or the issues that you're facing. And our office will do our best to try to satisfy what they're looking for. If not, we try to look at other areas where we can refer them to. And I do get a lot of emails, and I try to respond to them personally. Phone calls, we get a lot of phone calls, and I try to have either respond myself or one of my staff respond. And I know there have been some that have fallen through the cracks, and I apologize for that. But it's just been really a busy time for us. We'll do our best to try to address it.
3: Thank you for clarifying that, Chairman. I know it's probably been a little overwhelming at times. You guys probably get bombarded with a lot of requests for attendance. I don't know if you guys get any quinceañera requests yet or birthday parties or anything else, but I know it's always good, especially with the schools, the amount of schools that we have here, and both of you probably know that it's equally important to support each of the schools, but it's just hard, you know, especially being both of just two people in the offices, and you do have your staff assistants that help represent your office at times. But it is, I can see that your schedules do pull you away in different directions, especially for some of these larger things. So I think that that's just good, and hopefully the community understands that when they do have important things in the community, that you're not always available because you're out there supporting other larger initiatives that benefit the tribe overall. So thank you for that on behalf of a lot of the constituents that probably do question or wonder where you guys are at. And trying to be mindful, I know we could probably be here all day, and, you know, it's not like a CAO report where I got 4 hours to try and give you guys a lot of information, but I'm sure that the listeners that are joining us and tuning in, again, you're listening to KUYI Coffee Talk. This is Jamie Kutswaitiwa, and the guests that we have today are Hopi Tribal Chairman Kivitma and Vice Chairman Kawanimtiwa. In trying to wrap up, and again, I think that hopefully we can have another segment down the road where we can give another update. I think that the community members would appreciate more information that comes out. And I think in this format, in this forum, where we're just kind of just relax and get you out of that role where it's not so formal, and being able to express, as you guys are both parents, you're both uncles, you're both the Dahas for your families, you're both sons, and that you speak kind of from that sense of, hey, we're all community members here, we all have an interest in what we'd like to see improvements for our families and for our future. So as we're wrapping up, Vice Chairman, what message would you like to share with the Hopi people about your leadership, and how can community members stay informed and involved in tribal government?
5: The message I would like to share is that tribal government belongs to the Hopi people. The chairman and vice chairman do not own these offices. Tribal council does not own tribal government. We're temporarily entrusted with the responsibilities to ultimately belong to the people. I would encourage our people, especially our younger people, to learn about how tribal government works. That was the reason why I put my hat into candidacy for vice chairman, was to show the people that us younger people can be great leaders. I know that there's a lot of young, smart people that reside on the Hopi Reservation. Hopi High has one of the highest ratings in the state, so I commend Hopi High for that, and I know that we do establish a lot of young, intelligent people out here. But everybody has a role. Everybody has a role in how we conduct our daily lives and how we conduct our scope of work. Our villages have a role. Our families have a role. Our programs and employees have a role. Our cultural and traditional leadership have a role. Our young people and elders have a role. Every person on Hopi has a role in our daily lives, and that's taught to us in our younger days. You know, I was always raised to respect and honor everybody that comes through my path throughout the day, and that's something that I try to hold highly. Being raised by my mother, that was instilled by her, you know, so I try to carry that on to better coordinate things on behalf of the tribe, to conduct myself in a professional manner and to work efficiently for the tribe. I feel that that's a great need out there, and as young people can be just great leaders, just as the Wu'uyam. We always state that, you know, to seek out information and knowledge from our elders, and that's something that as young generation do. We go out and seek the guidance from our elders, and we try to incorporate and instill that in the work that we conduct on a daily basis. You look at this radio station, for an example. There's a lot of young employees that manage this radio station, you know, and they do it on a daily basis. So I commend all the staff that are here. But that was something that I encouraged, was young leadership, for younger people to be engaged in tribal government, because in all reality, we're going to be the ones moving the ball forward. We're going to be carrying the responsibilities that were established by prior administrations, by our elders. We have Hopi's real significant. We have cultural beliefs that, you know, identify us who we are and keep us, you know, all together. And that's something that we always got to keep in the back of our minds, is what we believe in and who we are as Hopi. Thank you.
3: So thank you very much for sharing that. And just as you had touched on, I think that would probably be another good segment for a future Coffee Talk, with to bring the HBE on and maybe just give a little bit of updates and a refresher for a lot of the listeners, especially that have against maybe some misinformation or miscommunication about the education process that's going on right now with the one school system. So that is definitely another group that I would like to bring on and have this kind of conversation, just a down-to-earth, everyday conversation where everybody can feel like, you know, it's not above their head. And so, Chairman, as we've talked about where you've been over the last 6 months, I'd like to look ahead and see what some of your priorities are. What do you see and what do you want to have the Hopi people be watching over the next 6 months or so? As you approach your first year in office, what do you see as an accomplishment that you would like to get done by the end of the year?
4: Thank you for the question. I think one that has been started and hopefully will improve with time is the transparency. I know we can interpret that in multiple ways, but our main goal is to get important information out to the Hopi people about the work that has been going on within the tribal government, within the two offices, and within tribal council. So we're hoping that this, the website and the social media page will be good resources for the Hopi people to learn about and educate themselves about what's been going on within the government itself. Now that things have kind of leveled out, I want to schedule more meetings with the villages, give them in-person updates on certain initiatives, but please keep in mind, some of them, we do have non-disclosure agreements, so some of the topics may be very limited in what we can share, but just trust that it's for a good reason. One thing to look towards is, I believe the tribe, and with both offices' support, we are working towards energy development for the Hopi tribe, which I think is a very good opportunity for us, given the power needs that are out there right now. We do have the land base to support good opportunity as far as energy development goes. But we are moving forward mindfully. We do take the environmental concerns into consideration, especially the cultural sites that are maybe in these areas. So I just want the people to know that we are mindful of that. There are different technologies that are advancing, and I would like the Hopi Tewasinam to just have an open mind. Just be reassured that we aren't just treading forward without taking all these things into consideration. We are mindful. I believe that the vice chairman and myself, we both grew up knowing and learning Hopi values and teachings, and we do have a deep respect for that. So no decisions that we would take those always into consideration before making those tough decisions. But also, I would like to reassure that the Hopi people, that the Hopi Tewasinam, that we are looking at their best interests when we make these decisions as well. So I believe energy development is a opportunity that the tribe is diligently moving forward with.
3: Kukwa, that's such a great message, and I think it gives the community some optimism, and those are some large goals, I think, that you've set forward for your administration, and I think those are great. I think that the higher that we strive to make improvements for a community, you know, I think that that's what people want to do, and it's a great message for younger students, generations, even people that are looking at both of you as, a lot of times, you know, hey, what do we want to be when we grow up? I don't remember ever going through school and having said, I want to be Hopi Tribal Chairman. You know, it's usually doctor or lawyer or astronaut, but that doesn't mean that we can't. We need to instill some of that into our younger generations to say, hey, you don't always have to just be something that people's paths change, right? I'm sure all of our paths have changed throughout the years as we've grown older and we've had to adapt to that. So it's really good to hear that you guys have both adapted to the first 6 months in office. As we're closing out again, I just wanted to thank all the listeners again for tuning in to 88.1 GUI Radio. This is the Coffee Talk segment with the guest Tribal Chairman Ki Vetma and Vice Chairman Kawanemtiwa. I just wanted to thank you both again for taking some time out to chat and share some of your ideas, thoughts, accomplishments, goals for the future with the community. So as we close up, Vice Chairman, first, I would like to ask, do you have any last words or that you'd like to share, or maybe some contact information for your office?
5: Well, first of all, I'd just like to thank radio station KUYI for inviting us to be a part of Coffee Talk. I know that this is long overdue. The people want to be informed on some of the initiatives, some of the goals that we've accomplished within the first 6 months. So I like to extend a thanks to them for inviting us to be a part of this. As far as for contact information, our office number is 928-734-3111. Our emails are established on the website. I'm pretty sure all our contact information is on the website, and I'd like to commend Ms. Sakiva, Sienna Sakiva, for getting that established. I know that was long overdue as well. She's doing a very great job, in my opinion, working on behalf of the Hopi tribe. as a public information officer. So I'm very thankful that she's on board. She's done a lot of work within these first 3 weeks. But I also like to commend Chairman Kibe, my staff as well, and the staff of the vice chairman. They do a lot of work, and you know, they spent numerous hours dedicating themselves after work as well. So, you know, we all move as a team down there, and that's something that we try to, we want to keep progressing and moving forward with that. All of our contact information is on the website. If anybody wants to get in contact, I'm pretty sure that the website will be shared on the website here at KUI. Hopi-NSN.gov is the website. Anybody that's wants any kind of, got any kind of concerns or questions pertaining to the Hopi tribe, I believe all of our programs are identified in the website. Kokwa.
3: Thank you for that message, Vice Chairman, and I think it's reassuring to the community and to all the people that voted for both of you into office that it's been a positive working relationship. And I think just like anybody else knows or that has been in any type of a relationship, whether it's professional or personal or anything else, there are going to be ups and downs. But I think that if you guys both work through that and it shows that you continue to stay a team and a cohesive unit, you do have great staff. It's always been a pleasure coming over and just chatting with any of them. And I think that that's a really positive message for the listeners to hear and for anybody that would like to come down and visit. Chairman, did you have any last words or any contact information you would like to share?
4: Thank you. First of all, I'd like to thank KUII and the KUII staff for hosting us today. Thank you, Mr. Kutswaitiwa, for scheduling this and being the guest host. Message to the Hopi people is I want to thank them for having the trust in me in voting me in as the chairman of the Hopi tribe. Again, as I stated in the beginning, that trust means a lot to me, and I don't take that lightly. And I just want to reassure the Hopi Tewasinom that I will do my best through these next 4 years to accomplish what I can. Again, my biggest priority is economic development and creating a revenue stream for the Hopi tribe. This in turn will hopefully expand services here on Hopi for our people. It's going to take some time, so I just want to ask the community, the Hopi Tewasinom, to be patient. But we are hoping and working towards good things, and hopefully a lot of those will come to fruition within the 4 years that we're in office. I want to thank the Vice Chairman's office and his staff, my staff. I think we have a cohesive team that is really working towards good things for our Sinom. So I want to thank the Vice Chairman as well for his leadership, and thank his staff for all the things that they do for our people on a daily basis. I think I've built a good team, different backgrounds, so they bring different perspectives to the table, which I think is needed at times. They have guided me pretty well this far, and I just see more of that coming in the future. So I want to just thank everybody again for listening in and hearing us out. The main number for the Office of the Chairman is 928-734-3105. And as Vice Chairman stated earlier, you can find more additional contact information on the tribe's official website, which is hopi-nsn.gov. Message to the Hopi people.
3: Thank you both again. And to all the KUYI listeners tuning in to 88.1, this is the Coffee Talk segment with our honored guests, Hopi Tribal Chairman Kivitma and Vice Chairman Kwanimtua. Thank you all for joining us today and for sharing information about the first 6 months of your administration, your work currently underway, and the priorities ahead. We really appreciate you taking the time to speak with our listeners and to provide an update on the work of the Hopi Tribe. For any of the listeners that have missed this show, you can listen in again on the encore presentation on KUYI's Weekend Rewind, Saturday and Sundays at 11 a.m. and 5 p.m. This is Jamie Kutswaitua signing out from KUYI Coffee Talk. And hopefully we can have another segment down the road with both chairman and vice chairman to give us any more updates, any details about any things that I think would always be interesting to the community to share. So thank you both again, and look forward to the next segment. Kukwa. Everybody have a great day.

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喂，快快，杨哥们好比，各位到这个因为 ，and you are listening to KUII on 88.1 FM Hope Radio and KUII LP Upper Mongkopi 89.1 FM streaming online at KUII.net, your Native American Public Radio Station, projects of the Hopi Foundation.

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